0: gonna continue to flow. We got new music. Y'all tell me what we did get an answer to the trivia question. My sister Shayna Marie Williams got the correct answer. I'm going to reveal the answer, and then we're going to play it a little bit later in this hour. But the number one, for those of you that did not know this, the number one song, gospel song of all times, the name of the title of that, yes, that's the one I'm going to play too, is Amazing Grace. Listen, it'll never grow old, y'all. Amazing Grace, how sweet the sound. Listen, that's that just does something to me. But we're going to keep it going. And yes, I'm going to play Sherry and Ted later in this hour because I love that song. I love it, love it, love it. All right, y'all. This is new music by none other than Lance Cortez, y'all. And the name of this selection is entitled None Like You. So let's take a listen to this.
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0: There is nobody greater than you. Nobody, nobody. That is new music by Lance Cortez. Listen, I got so much new music. I don't even know if I'm going to have a chance to play all of it because I was off for a little while, but I'm back. And oh my God, I have so much new music for you. Y'all, we did a little quartet earlier with Connection featuring D. Morton, and we enjoyed that. I enjoyed that selection. Guess what, y'all? The great Harvey Watkins Jr. and the Canton Spirituals have new music, y'all. And this is a different kind of vibe for them. So y'all tell me what y'all think about this. But this is Harvey Watkins Jr. and the Canton Spirituals. And the name of this selection is entitled Still Winning. Are y'all still winning? I know I'm winning because I'm standing on Jesus. And listen, you can't do nothing but win when you follow God. All right, let's take a listen to this new music by the Cantons.
1: I don't care what has been. I came to tell you the report of the Lord. And the report of the Lord is you're still winning.

All right, that is new music from Uncle Harvey, y'all, and the Canned Spirituals. And that selection is entitled Still Winning. Are y'all still winning? I know I'm on the winning team. Listen, sometimes we might be down a few runs or whatever, hits or whatever. We might be down a little bit, but God is always, we always gonna be victorious because we are his children, and he is the sheep. He is the shepherd of us, the sheep. And so if you are on God's side, you always gonna be winning. You always gonna be winning. I want to give a shout out to everybody that follows me, that supports my ministry. What I do here on radio, it does not go unnoticed, and I do not take it lightly, y'all. I appreciate each and every one of my listeners, each and every one of my followers. If you haven't had a chance, you can follow me on all social media outlets. I will definitely follow you back. But listen, I know that I serve a God that is able, so I'm still winning, y'all. I'm still winning. I don't know about you. I don't know who you know that song, who is on the Lord's side? Get up if you on the Lord's side. I'm on the Lord's side. Yeah, we gonna live. Yeah, we got a couple of selections I gotta throw in here tonight because I've been missing for a few weeks, but I'm back. So yeah, we gotta get back on track, y'all. So this next selection is new music by Trayvon Perry and Team DB and featuring Jason Clay. I'm sorry, y'all. Got a little choked up there. And the name of this selection is entitled Something Good. Let's take a listen to this.

Something Good. Listen, I was waiting for the reprise of that song, because something good is going to happen for you, because you know what? You are a child of God, and you can't, he's not going to let you go without. He's not going to leave you nor forsake you. He's not going to let your seeds go without, because you know what? Something good is going to happen. Shout out to Trayvon Perry and TD, y'all, for that. And listen, that stellar performance. Listen, and speaking of stellar performances, let me tell y'all something about this next song I'm getting ready to play for y'all. I had a chance to hear this song when it was released, when it debuted, and I'm so super excited about it, because I was just like, oh my God, this is it. It went back to the old feel, the old sound of what y'all know as Kirk Franklin. So let me tell y'all a little bit about this 20-time Grammy award-winning artist, songwriter, producer, music icon Kirk Franklin shares his new song, y'all, and he did it live at the taping of the Stella Awards, and it just was amazing to be there. It gave me goosebumps, y'all, because listen, I love the contemporary, I love the new stuff, but it's something about that, you know, the traditional gospel, the way things used to be, our traditional walk with Christ, you know. Sometimes we need to get back to what we are used to, what the foundation we were on, to get, you know, to get things in order in our lives. So let me tell y'all about this song, Thank You. It's featuring gospel legend Karen Clark Sheard of the Clark Sisters, written and produced by Kirk Franklin alongside co-producer Adam Blackstone. Thank You for Everything is an uplifting and undeniable gospel anthem rooted in gratitude, faith, and reflection. The song channels the vibrancy and the vitality of Kirk's most celebrated work, pairing a cinematic piano melody with his unmistakable voice and soaring gospel choir. From the opening note, Kirk delivers the song as a deeply personal testimony, reflecting on the journey that brought him to this moment. As the arrangement builds, gratitude takes center stage in the stirring refrain. Looking back now, I can see Thank You for Everything. The drums, then the surge forward, setting the stage for Karen Clark Shear's powerful vocals to elevate this song from there. Listen, this song is going to bless y'all. Good evening, Everett. My dear friend, Everett Drake. Y'all know him. He's the light-skinned tenor of the Nashville Super Choir, but he is his own artist within his own rights. He has done some great things. He even has an award named after him at the Spin Awards in honor of him, the Everett Drake Award. So glad to have you on the broadcast on tonight. Y'all, let's take a listen to this new song by Kirk Franklin featuring none other than Karen Clark Sheard. And I'm telling y'all, this song gave me goosebumps. I don't know what to tell y'all, but when I heard it perform live for the first time, it just did something to me. So I hope, if you haven't had a chance to hear it, I know it's been played since the release on the SiriusXM, but listen, you're hearing it debut here for the first time on the Ladyland Live Show. Here we go. Thank You for Everything, Kirk Franklin featuring Karen Clark Sheard. Let's take a listen.

y'all know we got some technical difficulties every time. But that's okay. Here we go, y'all. Here you go. Got a chance to hear this song. Oh, my God. I tell you. Here we go, y'all.

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I need a witness up there. For everything. I want to thank you for. I even want to thank you for. And

0: Hallelujah. 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Can somebody in here say it? Faith. Somebody say,
1: Lord, I'm thankful.
0: Looking
1: back, now I can say, thank you for everything.
0: We're not finished yet. We're not finished, church. I just want to say,

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I brought somebody that's gonna help you say thank you. Come on and say thank you.

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Because listen, God, thank you. Thank you for everything, Lord. Lord, if you don't do anything else, I just thank you. Y'all just take a moment right now because I know I'm doing this radio broadcast, but listen. It's always time to give God praise and honor when it's due. And I just thank you, Lord. I just want you all to take a minute and worship him and magnify him and lift him up and just thank him. Like I said, if he doesn't do anything else, he's already done enough, y'all. And we just got to say thank you. We got to say thank you. Thank you, Lord. Thank you. Woo. I got to get this music on because I'm going to go into full blown worship right here. Because listen, for what he's done in my life, for what he's done in my family life, for what he's done in my friends' life, Lord, just thank you. Even what he's done for my enemy, those that despitefully use you. Thank you, Lord, because there's a purpose and a reason for everything in your life. Yes, Lord. Yes, yes, ever. Thank you, God. Thank you for everything. Thank you, Lord, for the rising of the sun and the going down of the same. He is so worthy. He is so worthy, y'all. He's so worthy to be praised. Listen, I told you I'm going to full blown worship right here. I gotta stop because listen, I will go in because I think about the goodness of Jesus and what he's brought me through, all that I've went through in my life, the years I've had on this earth. God has continued to open doors, to make a way, to provide, to care for me. Even when I didn't feel like caring for my little old self, I just say, thank you, Lord. Thank you for everything. All right, y'all. I told y'all I had a plethora of new music, y'all. And I gotta play some music because I'm in, y'all. I'm about to go in. This is new music. And this is also, I had a chance to debut this at the taping of the Stellar Awards, y'all. Listen, they said quartet music is dead. I beg to differ, y'all. This is none other than Kalante Gavin, Paul Porter, and listen, one of them Williams boys, y'all. One of them Williams brothers, y'all. And this selection is entitled At the Meeting.

0: every tambourine. Let's go. Ah, everybody clap your.
1: Y'all, that is new music by none other than Kalante Gavin. Speaking of new music, I told you I have so much new music, and I know I ain't gonna be able to get all of it played, but I'm gonna get as much of it in as I possibly can. All right, y'all, we gonna keep it going. We got more new music, and this is by none other than Marvin Sapp, y'all, and the name of this selection is entitled "He's Not Finished." Y'all know the Lord ain't finished. He still has some work to do, and I just need the Lord to work on me. All right, let's take a listen to Marvin Sapp.

Mighty, mighty God. He's not finished, y'all. If you still breathing, that's a sign. You got, he has work to do in your life, y'all. He's not finished. He's not finished. You still got work to do. You still got work to do. You still have a purpose in your life. Y'all, hold on. Don't give up. Don't throw in the towel. I'm a witness. I can tell you, I tried them for myself, and there was times that I wanted to give up. I wanted to just let go, throw in the towel. But the Lord wasn't finished. I know he wasn't finished with me. He told me, I got more work to do. All right, y'all, we got a few more minutes left, and we're going to keep it rolling on the train, y'all. We answered our gospel trivia question on tonight. The question was, for those that came on late or just now tuning in, the question was, what's the number one gospel song of all times? And Shay got that correct on tonight. She was the one that got it correct. Shay inboxed me because I got something for you. And so, and we have went through a plethora of new music. A lot of music has been released. And so we're going to keep it going, y'all. This is none other than Bishop Jay Spurlock and the New Anointed Disciples out of Ohio, y'all. And this is entitled, Do You Love Him? That's a question. Ask yourself, do you love him? Yes, I love him.

All right, y'all. That was Pastor Bishop Jay Spurlock and the New Anointed Disciples coming out of Ohio. And that is entitled, Do You Love Him? I'm going to respond to that. Y'all know that call and response. Yes, I love him because his name is Jesus. Jesus. Oh, Jesus. Yeah, yeah, yeah. I don't know about y'all, but I've been having some church tonight. Y'all, yeah. All right. This next song that I'm getting ready to play is, listen, it's one of our icons in gospel music, y'all. None other than the great Dr. Bobby Jones, ambassador. Listen, I had chances to sit under him while he was doing his showcases in St. Louis and get some a plethora of information from him. I thank him for all of the great information, all the knowledge that he poured into my life, y'all. I'm overwhelmed tonight, y'all. I haven't been behind this microphone in a few weeks and I'm just elated, y'all. So listen, this is new music by Dr. Bobby Jones and the Nashville Super Choir. Everett Drake is on the live. He was on there. I hope he's still on here so he can get a chance to hear this. The name of this selection is entitled We Will Sing. Let's take a listen to the great Dr. Bobby Jones.

0: All right, y'all. We will sing and shout the victory over there. It's almost time for me to get out of here, but I'm going to try to get a few more in. Y'all, this song blessed us in 2026. It was just a little chant, y'all, that just went viral. And my baby said that song is nice. Thank you. This is none other than Lisa Page Brooks, y'all. And this is the Grateful Chant. Let's take a listen.
1: Thank you, Jesus. Praise you, Lord God. We magnify you in this place. Great King and great King above all gods.

0: right, y'all. That is the Grateful Chant. It's time for me to get out of here. But y'all, I promised y'all that I was going to play the trivia question song of the day. The answer to it, what was the number one gospel song of all times, and Shay got that answer right. I hope she hit my inbox because I have something for her. So we're gonna get ready to get out of here, but we're going out with our music trivia song on tonight, y'all. And I went way back because this song has been recorded many, many times. But listen, there's one and only Reverend James Cleveland, y'all. So we gonna do the Reverend James Cleveland selection of Amazing Grace. And then until we meet again, may God's grace and peace, understanding and love protect you, guide you, and direct you. Until we meet again, this is Lady Lynn Live signing off. Coming up next is Roots, Rocks, and Reggae, y'all. But I appreciate y'all. I had a wonderful time on tonight. I love you guys. Thank you. I love you with the love of God. And this is none other than the late, great Reverend James Cleveland with Amazing Grace.
1: I'd like to ask you a question, and I'd like for you to think about it. Who was it that woke you up this morning? Was it your alarm clock? Was it your mother maybe that came to the bed and shook you? Was it a friend that called you on the phone? When you finally decided to tumble out of bed, who was it that gave you the activity of your limb? When you went to your breakfast table, who was it or what was it that put food on your table? When you went to your closet this morning to prepare yourself for the day's task, who was it that gave you clothes to wear? If you've been sick and you feel that God has sent a healing, who was it or what was it that caused the sick body to now be healed? If you were in trouble and saw no way out, what was it that brought you through dark clouds, stormy days? I'd like for the choir to tell you what it really was.

0: 17 years ago in a little sanctified church at St. Old Rips like me. 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
1: 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Coming up next is Roots, Rock, and Reggae, until we meet again.
0: I'd like to ask you a question. But right now, you ought to be able to lift your hands if you've been born again. Wherever you are, say, thank God, I'm coming. Hallelujah. I was blind,

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Catch me back here in 2 weeks. All right, good night, y'all.

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1: 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It's I, Smiley Culture, with the mic in my hand. Me come to teach you right, Anna. Not the wrong in the Cockney translation. Cockney's not a language, it is only a slang. And was originated, yeah, so in England. The first place it was used was over East London. It was respect for the difference.

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When them talk about iron, them really mean bottom man. Rub chain and chopper rich, and me say company called Tom. Say company

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But sometimes me shake out and leave me hometown. And that's when me travel at East London. We're after speakers a different man, so that the company can understand. 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Cockney say scalper, we scatter. Cockney say rabbit, we chatter. We say bleach, cockney knock hard. 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Cockney say blouts, we say guys. Cockney say alright, we say heights. We say pants, cockney say stride. Sweet as a nut. Just level vibes.

And I always like to let you know that if your organization has an upcoming fundraiser or wish to provide a service to the community, and be it in a music or art event, workshop, or educational seminar, simply send a short script to WEFT at psa@weft.org, and we'll be sure to include it in our on-air public service announcements. 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

is previously recorded. So today is actually Wednesday, September 14th. I want to send a big early happy birthday to mi madre. Her birthday is this weekend. We'll be taking her out to dinner, the fam and I, and me and little bro is going to be joining us. So ma, if you're listening, happy birthday, happy early birthday. I didn't spoil any surprises because you already knew about the dinner, so biggity bam, there's that. But what up, folks? Happy Thursday. Want to let you know, the views and opinions expressed on air are solely those of the speaker and do not necessarily represent those of WEFT Champaign, Prairie Air, Inc., Station Management, the Board of Directors, or WEFT Associates. One more time, run it back. The views and opinions expressed on air are solely those of the speaker and do not necessarily represent those of WEFT Champaign, Prairie Air, Inc., Station Management, the Board of Directors, or the WEFT Associates. In other words, folks, for the next 2 hours, the words and opinions and views that you may hear are mine. Okay, mine. Dig it? All right, we got that out the way. Yes, sir. Again, the show is previously recorded. It is Wednesday, September 16th. Kind of a wet one, right, guys? Yesterday, you listened to this on Thursday, so yesterday was a wet one. I woke up early in the morning, and it was lightning, and it was flashing, and I'm, you know, it's dark in my house because everybody's asleep, and I'm like, what is this flashing light, bro? It was a rainstorm. I'm not used to this because, as I told you guys numerous times, I lived out on the West Coast, and specifically in Los Angeles, for years, and it never rains in Los Angeles. I swear to God, it never rains. That Tony Tone Tony song, "It Never Rains in Southern California," is not a joke. I probably could count on my hands how, in the 20 years that I was there, how many times it rained. And when it did rain, it was just like a, wasn't one of these real Midwestern rains, I tell you that. It was very light, like a, it wasn't even as heavy as a sprinkle felt like, you know. So this thunderstorm, lightning and stuff is still taking me a little bit to get used to. But it's cool. It's good sleeping weather. Hope you guys all enjoyed your rest during the wetness. And if it was wet on Thursday, I hope you guys were able to enjoy that. Kick back, put your feet up. I like it when it's gray out, you know, because it promotes chilling. You know, you find a good movie or a TV series to binge or something like that. And you get down with the get down. So, all right, we're going to jump into our underwriters right quick. Let me switch screens on y'all, players. All right. Programming at WFT is presented in part by Rose Bowl Tavern in downtown Urbana. The Rose Bowl Tavern features live music and entertainment 7 days a week. RoseBowlTavern.com is always up to date with details and information. The Rose Bowl Tavern in downtown Urbana. Shout out to the Rose Bowl. My boy, Jude, was like, he sent out a text one day. He's like, yo, I'm at this spot in downtown Urbana. He's like, it's lit. You know, like, they got live music. They got stuff like that. And ironically, I had, the wife and I were out driving around looking for stuff to do. I'm going to run that back real quick. Right, wifey and I was driving around looking, just, I don't know, that's kind of what we do when we're bored. Sometimes we just get in a car and just kind of drive around and see what's popping, you know. Anyway, so we ended up over in Urbana, and we went to the Royal or something like that to have a drink or something and just kind of chill out, little appetizer or whatever. And then we were leaving, and there was a barbecue spot somewhere in that area that I had went to when I was back visiting my family. So we call ourselves trying to find that and stumbled upon Rose Bowl Tavern.
right? And ironically, my boy had just sent out the text about the spot. And so I was like, man,

this, I gotta check this out. This is like two signs right here. It was jumping. It was a lot of people outside and stuff like that. So, good on you, Rose Bowl Tavern, for being a cool live venue. Hopefully you guys are getting, booking a lot of local acts, and hopefully it's a variety of music being performed there. So that's awesome, man. So again, guys, make programming here at WT is presented in part by Rose Bowl Tavern. If you guys feel so compelled, go check them out. I would. That's just me. Speaking of Urbana, let's keep it over here. Skirt, skirt. Programming at WFT is brought to you in part by Cinema Gallery in downtown Urbana, a proud supporter of WFT. Cinema Gallery is located at 120 West Main Street in the historic Urbana Cinema and represents 52 professional artists of the Midwest. For more information, visit cinemagallery.cc or follow Cinema Gallery on Instagram. I like to kick the show off with the underwriters because I'm so thankful that they let me get over here and, you know, get my air shifter, as we call it here at WFT, but I call it get my radio hosting on. You know what I mean? It's really a good time, and I want to thank each and every underwriter that participates and makes WFT a thing. And so, I think, as a matter of fact, we were at WFT as a station was out doing some stuff, doing some parking, helping with some parking at the U of I game. So I guess that was a tough loss. I didn't get to see all of the game, but I guess it was a tough loss. Those are going to happen. I still think the team looks pretty good. The talent they're facing now is about to get tougher. So now we'll really tell. I think that UAB, you know, obviously his first game of the season, it's warm up. They're not as talented as we are. So we should have, you know, won that one. Duke was a little bit better. And we ended up losing. I'm going to try to keep the faith. At least I was told we ended up losing. I didn't even watch the game. I had some stuff going on. But speaking of games, the Bears, how about that, yo? Like, we'll talk about that later on in the show, but 59 points by the Bears? Good on you. I mean, I have my eye on the Bears, and I'll talk about that in a little bit. But right now, we're going to slide into a music block. As I always do, I like to start the show with some music because a lot of people do what I'm doing now and just yakety yak. So let me shut my trap. Let's get into some music. It's your man OG Constant right here on WEFT 90.1 Champagne. 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

0: real. 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Hey, what up, King Cooley? Tell him how you like that.
1: Wait a minute.

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1: 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Walk through the sea and they asking how that ground so dry. Been through the fire, but the fire right up in his eye. In his eye, yeah. Cause we got that Bible check. 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
2: Cause we got that Bible check.
1: Bible check.
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1: 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I'm your host, OG Constant, right here on WEFT 90.1 Champaign. Y'all, let me jump into some PSAs right quick. I like to jump into my stuff. I need to come up with something different. 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It's called Dream. It's a mentoring academy for young males. You can check them out on dream.org. If you feel compelled to donate, you can donate there. You can learn more about the program. You can contact them if you have a young male in your life who's looking to do some stuff. Right now, I know they have an after-school program that they'll be kicking off soon. But these guys, and they had a location in Rantoul. They feed the kids. They provide activities for them. They care. They care. So if you have a young male in your life that needs that type of energy, I strongly encourage you to look up dream.org. All right. So we're about 30 minutes into the show, folks. This is Beat, Sticks, and Kicks. I am your man, OG Constant. We're going to get back into the music. We'll run off about, I'd say maybe 3 to 5 more joints. And then it's time to yakety yak. Beat, Sticks, and Kicks right here on WFT 90.1 Champaign.

different. 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I'll buy you a boat and I possess them swimming. 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

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Time to yickety yak it up. First thing is, I need to let y'all know, I did a thing. What was that? Okay, let me get to where my thing was. I finally got us a phone number. Okay. So if you want to call in and leave a message or leave a request or something like that. I was going to say if you just wanted to holler at your boy, but some of y'all probably going to misuse that. Like, but whatever. I don't care. Holler at me. 312-668-0726. Again, that's 312-668-0726. Let me know what you're thinking about the show. Right now, we're going to get into a topic that I've been kind of paying attention to, which is the cyber cab. I want to know what you think about this discussion. Where you at with the cyber cab? First order of discussion is Champagne ready for a cyber cab? I mean, I've seen a lot of, like, you know, Ubers and stuff like that. Actually, more Ubers than I thought I would see. I saw, but that seems like it's starting to tail off. Maybe it's because when school's out, there's not as much moving around and whatnot, blah, blah. But is Champagne ready for a cyber cab? Fiscally, I'm not sure. I don't know what the prices are on the cyber cabs, but I'm more so looking at the psychological part of it. You know, things seem to be growing in parts of Champagne and staying as it is in others. So mentally, psychologically, are we as a city ready for it? I know the students probably are. What about the rest of us? Are y'all ready for a humanless car to be rolling up and down University and Church and Mattis and Bradley and just picking people up? Dropping them off. Are we ready for that? I mean, for those that don't know what I'm talking about, Tesla, Elon didn't develop nothing. He's just a face man. But Tesla has a 2-passenger battery electric robo-taxi. Basically, the robo-taxi is a ride-hailing service similar to Uber and Lyft and things like that, designed exclusively for autonomous operations. So let's stop there. Autonomous operation. So that means, like, you know, for the times that we've been hearing about weirdo Uber drivers trying to kidnap women and all that kind of stuff and just whatnot. Women, you don't have to worry about that. Are you ready to hop into a humanless driven car? You're safe from one aspect, but you're introducing other dangers. I don't know. Let's run that back. Yeah, run that back for me. Thank you. Are y'all ready? Are we? I mean, seriously, let me know. Hit me up and tell me if you're ready for the cyber cab to be in Champagne. 312-668-0726. I, for one, I guess you can sit back in there, and it's a 2-seater, 2-passenger. So from my understanding, you know, it's got the screen in there and you can watch movies and do whatnot on your ride. They unveiled them in October 24th. They began production again in February 26th, and they started offering paid public rides in Austin, Texas in September of basically this month. So it's coming. They started out in Austin, which is where the Tesla plant is. And so the theory behind it.

0: is if you buy this car, which is supposed to be around 30 racks or something to that nature, that you can, in essence, use the car to make money while you're at work. And same for Tesla owners. Supposedly, you can, like, if you're not using your car, and I don't know if it's just specific to Model 3 or if it's going to be Model Y and Model X, but how I'm understanding it is, if you were on vacation or you were at work and you drove your Tesla to work, you can banish it and send it, make it part of the taxi fleet, and it'll go out and make you some bread while you're at your desk making bread. That in and of itself is genius. You know, shout out to Elon. I mean, that's crazy. Like, if you can make money while you're making money, I mean, isn't that the dream? I mean, it's dream. It's almost a necessity with the way this economy is going. But real talk, like, that's what's supposed to be happening. So the future is now. Like, and again, I question you guys, because I have full self-driving, right? And I use it in certain situations. I use it all the time on the freeway. Like, if I have a long drive, I use it. But I use it sometimes around town. If I'm reaching for something or I'm looking for something, you know, that I can grab quickly, but I don't want to risk trying to take my eyes off of the road. I put it in full self-driving, and it keeps the car going, you know, and it watches out for hazards and whatnot, and boom, there it is. But people have looked at me weird. Like, I've literally seen people, notice people slowing down, like they want to get away from me, like they think like the car is possessed or something. It's 2026, folks. Like, your car, I mean, I don't know, y'all tripping. This is what we was coming here. Y'all watch science fiction movies and stuff like that. We supposed to be here, but they look at me weird. So my question would be, is if you guys are here in Champaign, Urbana, and you start to see a car driven by no one riding around picking people up, how would you feel? Are you scared of this? Are you excited about this? Are you on the fence? If you are on the fence, why are you on the fence? What's good about it? What's bad about it? Let me know. Hit me up. Again, it's 312-668-0726. 312-668-0726. Holler at me. Let me know what you think about the cyber cab and if you would take one. And if you think it's a... if you're a Tesla owner, I'd love to know if you would send your car to the fleet, because that's what, you know, what's supposed to be happening and allow you to make some money. So, all right, right now we're going to kick off another music block here. We're going to do this with Meg the Stallion, Pimpin', right here on WEFT 90.1 Champaign. 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
1: Yeah. Every time, you come around, you ease my mind, you make everything feel fine, worry about those calls.

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We are the number one hip-hop show on the radio in the Champaign-Urbana listening area. Shouts out to us. Is this the right one? I want to hear my claps. Give my roses. Give my flowers. All right. Enough of that. If you don't toot your own horn, nobody's going to toot it for you. So we're going to toot it over here. Doot, doot, beep, beep. Right on. B60 Kicks, good on you. I say it all the time. I'm looking for some local artists. I'm looking to play some local music. So if you have any at all attachment to the city of Champaign, the state of Illinois, and you have some clean hip-hop I can play, send it my way. I will definitely play it. Shouts out to Gita Man. He was just performing. I believe it was in Lyle, I think I saw on social media. So, Gene, still doing it, man. Like, my man is timeless, right? Like, he was someone I looked up to when I first started on my journey, and bro is still out here getting it done and getting it in. And not just music. I mean, he's doing films. He's acting. He's got his hip-hop fit. So he's a businessman. Like, bro's really doing it. So shouts out to him. Gene, if you listen, or if anybody connected to Gene is listening, tell him to holler at me. He knows how to get up with me. Get up with me so I can get you on the show, bro. And give me some music. You know I'll play it. Same goes for Reese T. Shout out to him. I know he had a new project that he recently came out with that I'm still waiting on some stuff that I can play here on the show. And I'm still waiting to get my interview, Reese. I know you're busy, but stop playing him, brother. Bring you in, LAZ. Lyrics from A to Z. Mr. Beat Biology himself. Want to get him on the show. And Solomon Grunge, Ogun Players, Sun Tzu is what I still call him sometimes. All these guys, you know, a few of those guys are Champaign natives. Sun Tzu is a Chicago area native but went to the U of I. By the way, he's got a great series going on where he was checking out all the tennis courts that are owned by the Chicago Park District. So check that out. Look for Ogun Plez on social media. Mr. Toucan is what he goes by on Instagram. He's also a video director. Makes some really dope videos. He's just all around. He's from the culture. Does beats, you know, does videos, and now he's making content. You know, it's just all around. And Solomon Grunge. I shout out all these guys because these guys are Champaign. These guys are my Champaign roots of hip hop. Solomon and LAZ both taught me how to use the ASR-10 way back in the day. And so that opened me up to just like a world of possibilities. And I know Solomon is still, he's doing t-shirts also. And doing a lot of beats for various people. So check these guys out on social media. Solomon Grunge, Ogun Plez, LAZ, Beat Biology. That's the crew. Shouts out to y'all. Get over here so I can get y'all on the show one of these days. Please, gentlemen, please. Let's talk about the other days of Just Us League. If you've been around the Champaign Urbana hip hop scene for a while, then you understand. Let me run that back. You understand when I say Just Us. That was the crew back then. They were from campus to downtown Champaign to any hood near you. Just Us was out there. Micah's Boom. Oh, let me quit reminiscing, y'all. You're listening to Beat 60 Kicks here on WEFT 90.1 Champaign. We play the hits from the 90s till now.
We're going to get back into the music. As I gave you a little snippet earlier, I was going to flip it on y'all, but I'm not going to do that to you. I'm just going to hit you with some of that. My

The lottery. I slap, did I? No talking, I don't like to argue. I don't. Ain't gonna be no more laughing. You see me whip out, cause I'm gonna be the shot mirror. No cap. I don't follow no don't notch you, but all of your they following. And that little ain't gonna shoot with that gun. He just pull it out in his picture. Ha.

That Would Still Be Friends by G Easy, Tory Lanez, and Tyga. They pose an interesting question. Can you and still be friends? I don't know, man. The world's full of double standards, so I'm no better. I think that's possible. I think it's possible. Yes, I do think it's possible, because we are all humans and we are all animals, according

to science. So I do think that two people can engage in the activity, we'll call it, and still be friends if they're not in a relationship. I think it can happen. I guess the fear is that it will mess with the friendship, I guess. I think if only somebody catches feelings and whatever, but again, I still be friends. G-Eazy, Tory Lanez, and Tyga. We got about 40 minutes left in the show, folks, so sit back, relax. It ain't time to go yet. We're doing our thing. Let's get into our underwriters for the second half of the show. 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Hit them up, folks. 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Like, do you guys get like in-house copies or whatever? I know Rockstar is pretty stingy and Take-Two is not the easiest company to work with, but if you guys get any perks that way, holla at your boy. I'm right next door. Let me know. Come knock. 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Resistance Thread also hosts community events through 217 Flea. They update daily on social media at Resistance Threads Vintage. Make sure you check them out, folks. Make sure you check them out. It's right up, I think they're right over there on New Street. I think I go past there. Hold on, Meg. You're doing too much right now. Bring the pain back. Me and Method Man was chilling, and then you had to go and do your thing. My fault, y'all. My producer is an idiot sometimes and just zones out and doesn't do what he's supposed to do. But I can't fire him because, well, he's family. So there's that. Anyway. Resistance Threads was what we finished on. So make sure you guys go out there and check out Resistance Threads. Now, I asked earlier in the show, is Champaign ready for the cyber cab? Are we ready for humanless vehicles to be traversing? You like that, traversing? What? Traveling through the streets of Champaign. What do you guys think? I don't know. I'm cool with it because, again, I have full self-driving and I have used it to drive cross country, so I trust it. It's 2026 and we knew he's going to be living in the future. We've been watching sci-fi for quite some time. You knew this was coming. I'm waiting for my, I want my Jetson car that I can fold up and put in my briefcase. That'll eventually happen. I probably won't be around for that one, but it's got to be there. Elon, for poops and grins, you guys should design a Tesla that resembles the shapes of the Jetson cars. And when you hit the accelerator, make them make the sound that the Jetson cars made when they were taking off and stuff like that. That would be pretty cool. Matter of fact, you guys added the Tron effects
to the cars at the Jetson Effect. Let's go, WB. Get on your business. Make it happen. For you beat junkies, I don't know if you guys know this, but part of the Tesla operating system, it has a sequencer in there. So it's a step sequencer. I haven't quite figured out if you can add like a Bluetooth. It has instruments in there. I mean, it's a car, so some of you haters don't go out there expecting the sun, moon, and the stars. Go out and get Fruity Loops or FL Studio, whatever they call it now, or Logic or whatever. Stop expecting what, you know, the car sequencer to be some pristine sound module or some sort or whatever. But I don't know if you can hook controllers and stuff up to it or not. But if you can, that would be pretty dope. You know, they have the, and don't, whoever's out there, don't be stealing my idea. This is my idea, okay? Just like they had the, I want to combine Tiny Desk with the homie that was riding around in cars with people. And I want to get producers and I want to ride around and film it. Them, you know, we interview them and we talk about, you know, just their, just we talk about what inspires them, whatever, whatever happens in the interview, you know, you talk about stuff, you get to know the person, right? But we also make a beat in the Tesla while you're rolling around town. That'd be wild. That would be wild. There's no sampler involved in that, so I don't know how. Some people I couldn't do it with, I'm assuming. But for those, that would be dope. I think that would be a fun show, a fun little social media series to do that. So if anybody does that, it should be sponsored by Tesla and whoever the controller is or whatever control, if the controllers work. So there you go. Somebody can make that happen. Just cut me in. Don't play me. Don't play me. Don't Hollywood me. Don't do me like that. So we got about 30 minutes left in the show, folks. It is Thursday, September 17th. This show is actually previously recorded. As I said earlier, the recording of the show is Wednesday, September 16th. It's around 10 something and a.m. getting this show done so that I can jump on to my work. So, folks, sit back and enjoy. We're going to get back into some more music. I want you to sit back and enjoy. Let's go, loco.

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2: Uncle said you must be sick. All you talk about is just get rich. Choke my neck and ice my mind. Beat the system with chains and whips.
3: This is culturally inappropriate.

0: 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I know by now you get the message. 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All you talk about is just get rich. Choke my neck and ice my mind. Beat the system with chains and whips.
1: 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Your lucky streak is now losing you. Money's dried up like a

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It also showed me I don't give a fuck. The two-time Gemini with the genocide. I'm generous however you want it. I'll be the gentle kind. Gentlemen and gangsters connect. The agenda of mine. Move up out of here. They get gentrified. Heavy jeans like Genovese. I drop your Pentagon and show up at your gender reveal. And tell them, give me mine. I son, I am the general. Wear my gin and juice. Every song in the book of Genesis. Let the sonics boom. Want the tea on me?

0: We are at the end of the show, folks. It's time to say goodbye. Shouts out to the Roots Rocked Reggae Collective that was on before us, and then the Midnight Drive that'll be on right after us. So make sure you stay tuned and keep it locked right here on WEFT 90.1 FM Champaign, bringing you the best in radio, the very best in community radio, because that's what we do here. We strive for excellence. So as I like to end every show, I want to send a big shout out to all the folks that have been listening and all the folks that are listening tonight. I appreciate you. We now have a number, so if you want to hit me up, leave me a message. Again, let me know what you're thinking about the Cyber Cab. Is Champaign ready for that? Or if you just want to say hi, or if you want to talk trash, I mean, whatever. It's your time. You can hit us up at 312-668-0726. That's 312-668-0726. Local artists, remember, I am looking for your music. If you have some music that is clean that I can play here on the show, I want to do that. I also want to talk to you about your career, what you've been doing, what you're getting ready to do, what you hope to do, all that good stuff. So hit me up, 312-668-0726. Big shout out to my man TC, who couldn't be with me today. He has some stuff to take care of. Shouts out to my man Gita Man. As I said earlier in the show, he's still doing his thing. Big ups to my guy Jude, Corey Shackelford, Keith Bradley, JG, James Horde. James, my condolences, man. Praying for your family's loss. Who else we got? My man, Money Mike McKendall. Love you, bro. My little brother Jeff. Love you, bro. It's my dog. Oh, man. Marquise, Justin. Love y'all, man. Y'all are dope. Y'all are good guys, man. Really good guys. Shouts out to, again, all the folks over at the Dream Academy. You guys are putting in big work. Shouts out to Miss Ramona, Miss Beverly, my man Andreas, my man Dre, Martez, Marvell. I don't want to leave nobody out, because folks, they are doing some big work over there. Again, I told you about that during the PSA version of our show. Make sure you go and look at it. They are doing work for a lot of young men here in town. So if you want to check that out or you want to support that, go to dream.org and check out what's going on and extend your support there. Shouts out Champaign. Let's all keep our knees bent for our city. It can and will be better, but we got to. It starts with us. Big ups to our Fighting Illini. Tough loss against the Duke Blue Devils, but let's bounce back. I believe you guys are playing Purdue coming up, so that game is October 3rd. No, I'm sorry. There's a game September 19th. You're playing Southern, so that be careful. Right after the Southern game, you're playing Ohio State. That Southern game could be a trap game, so be careful with that. You know, don't be looking so far past Southern that they end up coming to get ya. You know what I mean? So I think that's, hopefully I'm right with the schedule. It says Saturday, September 19th, Southern Illinois. So that's right around the corner. Speaking of Saturday, I want to wish my mom a happy birthday. Early happy birthday, Mom, if you're listening. Happy birthday. I'm looking forward to spending some time with you this weekend. All right, folks, we're out of here.
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As the clock strikes 12, there's no need to dwell. We're just gonna crank it up a level, 'cause we're running with the devil. Welcome to another installment of the Midnight Drive. I am your host, Damian Jackson, your leader into rock discovery, nostalgia, and classic rock. Welcome, all of my fellow night owls and creatures of the night. Once again, I have a jam-packed, heart-pounding, adrenaline-pumping, head-banging show for you. So without further ado, let's get into it. 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Ladies and gentlemen, boys and girls, gays and theys, freaks and geeks, and the rest who walk the streets, get ready, get set, and let's rev it up.

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More information is available on Instagram. All right, much love to all of our donors and supporters. Let's get back into the show. I got Spun by House Lights, then Mess You Made by Augmented Hearts. Let's rev it up.

All right, that was Three Small Words by Half Past Two. Before that, we had Watching Us Kiss by the Callous Dow Boys. I'm just realizing that pun in that name. Also, who doesn't love a ska version of a Josie and the Pussycat song? Man, that I haven't heard that song in so long. It still hits. And you know what else hits? The Weekend Rock Report. Looking for something to do this weekend. Looking to support some local artist. I got you covered. But first, I got to start you off with this. Looks like September 17th all the way to September 20th is the Riggs Oktoberfest out at Riggs Beer Company. So make sure you go check them out. Also, on the September 18th at Rose Bowl Tavern, you got New Souls. Band consists of Mike Ingram, Brandon T. Washington, and C. LaCole. Great singers, great guitarist, great everything. Make sure you go check them out at Rose Bowl Tavern. Also on September 18th, we have the Mountain Goats at the City Center. It is going to be ages 19 and up. Doors open at 7. Show starts at 8. General admission is $49.50 plus fees. All right. I got a little bit.

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That was Life Burns by Apocalyptica and Cloud 9 by Evanescence. 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Located in Mahomet, That's the Cut is a retro barbershop offering professional haircuts and shaves. 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All right, let's get rocking. Got Thieves by Ministry and Brown Sugar by Rolling Stones. Let's get into it.

We are back. Let's get back into that weekend rock report of looking for some dude this weekend or support some local artist in your area. Look no further than the weekend rock report. Looks like September 19th from 2 to 4, there is a acoustic jam at the Vault Art Gallery in Tuscola. Let's see what else we got. We got Turning Stones at Alto Vineyard. It's a $5 cover at the door. And last but certainly not least, we have Earshot at Cowboy Monkey. That is September 19th as well. Starts at 8 o'clock. Advance tickets are $20, $25 at the door, plus fees, and is ages 19 plus. So looks like I got a few things to do this weekend to go check out. All right, that is your weekend rock report. Let's get back into the music.

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0: 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Oh, that's all time for me.
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Cold rain hitting on the Airstream roof. I'm sure enough a hitting old 100 proof. We're blue, blue riding.

name is Anthony Santarelli. I'm the chair of the music committee, as well as on the Roots Rock and Reggae Collective. And one of my favorite things about WEFT is the vast music collection that we have here. It's literally wall-to-wall shelves of really great music curated by our genre directors. 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

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Helps us keep our equipment in shape. 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

0: does Tupac Amaru Shakur mean?
1: Okay. It means... I was named after this Inca chief from South America whose name was Tupac Amaru, but it's a lot of people named Tupac Amaru.

0: Well, you left Baltimore and came to Marin City.
1: Yes.
0: And when you were in Baltimore, you were in a school of the performing arts. How come you didn't enroll in

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0: pizza ever in my life. One was in Round Table Pizza. I used to make the pizza, but it was good. It was the perfect job, Tabitha, because I was hungry and I got to like eat all the toppings off people's pizza. That's why I ate, because everything is right there. You know, imagine making pizzas on the side, bringing pizzas home. I'm calling in my own delivery.
1: What does Tupac Amaru Shakur mean?
0: Amaru made me after this Inca chief. And I think the tribal breakdown means like intelligent warriors.

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1: Attitude. Why did you interfere with attitude?
2: That's right.
1: It was just fine with gratitude. Were you searching for latitude? A good attitude don't need no help from flatitude. The good is enough. Any more would be rough and confusing to me. Keep it simple. A good persona will win. Oh, how it makes you grin. A smile that goes from side to side. Don't need no interference. It's already a lovely appearance. It shows you followed the right guide. Get back, flatitude. Can't use you in my attitude. It's just a fake. And it just won't make you look that good. You got nothing to say that would make any sense. Oh, it's just downright dense. Just keep it simple.

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Programming on WEFT is made possible in part by Tanner Friedman Strategic Communications. 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

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Net Zero Homes. Imagine living in a house that doesn't just consume energy, but also produces it, even in the depths of a Wisconsin winter. That's the reality for one Madison couple who built a net zero home to reflect their green values. Situated in Fitchburg, Wisconsin, Kevin Frick and Jacqueline Friedel's 2,300 square foot home will create as much electricity as it uses. The couple worked with local green builders to create their high performance dream house, installing 41 solar panels on the roof to power their energy-efficient appliances. The home also features extra insulation, an electric fireplace, and an air source heat pump for climate control. While the initial cost of building a net zero home is slightly higher than traditional construction, the long-term savings are significant. The couple expects to recoup their $35,000 solar investment within 9 years, with nearly zero utility bills for decades to come. The success of this project demonstrates that sustainable living is within reach for many homeowners. With a slew of government incentives and financing options available, what was once a niche market is rapidly expanding. Forward-thinking builders are now creating entire net zero communities to meet increasing demand. As more homeowners embrace net zero living, we're collectively taking significant steps toward a greener, more sustainable future, one energy-efficient home at a time. And this is Mandy from GoodNewsGoodPlanet.com.

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1: Jesus was sitting at a well in Samaria. And while he was sitting at this well in Samaria, a woman came to draw water from this well. She was empty on the inside. She was hurt. She was going through challenges. Everything in her life had dried up. And she came to the well, and Jesus made a statement to her. He said, draw me some water from this well. She responded to him and she said, you don't even have anything to pull water out with. And he looked at her and he said, if you knew who was asking you for water, you would ask me for the living water that will cause you to never thirst again. With everything on the inside of her dried up and going through changes, she said, then give me this living water that I may never thirst again.

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This is WEFT Champaign-Urbana.

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I'll give to you, darling. 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

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They don't make coffee like they used to when it was Mrs. Olson's ground.

0: My name is Anthony Santarelli. I'm the chair of the music committee, as well as on the Roots Rock and Reggae Collective. And one of my favorite things about WEFT is the vast music collection that we have here. It's literally wall-to-wall shelves of really great music curated by our genre directors. Our collection of music here at WEFT is a sight to behold. This is music that has been collected by people who really care about the music, and that's why I think WEFT is a great source for discovering and enjoying some of the best music out there.
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TCB, taking care of business. 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

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That super world of my own. Nobody but you.

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This is WEFT Champaign-Urbana.

Hi, Blues fans. Welcome, Blues House Party. Swing a Dave with you. Have a rainy looking day, but we got enough blues here to get us through. And want to start, I got a few CDs here that have been in the studio quite a while, and they're going to be getting transitioned to the Great Hall. Find a place for them there. And so we're going to start with one that's in that category right now. And we are talking about Mike Finnegan, who is a just an unbelievable Hammond B3 organ player. And put this CD out. It's got some special guests, Stephen Stills, Smokey Robinson, Joe Bonamassa, and looks like some family as well. And so let's start right there. He started with Warner Brothers in 1976. And he's doing a Curtis Elgato tune right here. So let's get it. Let's give it a shot.

Oh, yeah. That's a fella by the name of Seth James. Young one coming up. Says here that from Delbert McQuinton. And his, what he's got going on, why he says one of the most important vocalists I'm aware of. And says he explores complexities of love, loss, and pursuit of a brand new day. So Seth James, Motormouth, the name of this qualified record release. And it's got quite a bit of airplay, and let's see, 13 songs on it. But it's one that is going to be going on to the shelves in the Great Hall here pretty soon. Before Seth James, new one from Joanna Connor. It's been here a few weeks. It's live on 11/11. Joanna Connor, MC record release. We played a really nice version of that Steve Winwood tune, Can't Find My Way Home. And let's see, we started the set with Mike Finnegan doing a Curtis Elgato tune, 20 Years of B.B. King. That's the title track of Mike Finnegan's 40 Below record release. Tremendous organ player. Been with, he's out there working. And after Mike Finnegan, it was Rick Vito doing a really nice instrumental, A Change Is Gonna Come, from his Slide Master release out on Mo Mojo Records. And also in there, a new Alligator release from Chris O'Leary, harmonica player. We played Am I the Only Fool? I like those Fool songs, you know. And the CD is titled Blue Collar. Yes, Chris O'Leary. Also in there, this is a band that has always been behind the star, and they are called Walk That Walk. And the song they played here was Stand Up, Don't Quit, and the CD is titled The Lifer. So, yeah, I wasn't quite sure which way that went, but the label is Walk That Walk. So, gave you a taste of those fellas. And think we got the music covered here. You are tuned to WEFT Champaign 90.1 FM. You're home for the blues in East Central Illinois. Now, we got a few things going on here. I want to announce we have, looks like early this evening from 5 p.m. until 9 p.m. It's Lakeside Brews, Beats, and Eats at Heritage Park across from Parkland College on Bradley Avenue. Live music, including the Divas performing hits from the 60s through today. There's a food truck rally, top-tier beers, and more. So that's tonight out on Bradley Avenue. Then tomorrow, it's Urbana's Market at the Square from 7 a.m. until noon. And it's right outside the Lincoln Square Mall. You can't miss it. And look for the WEFT table and tent. And also Saturday, it's the Taylor Street Block Party right downtown here from WEFT. This is the event final for 2026. Live music and local vendors, community resources, food, beverages, and more from 5 p.m. until 11 p.m. Yep, lots of music here. We have listed OTNES, Otness,
Then we have Irish Marlowe and The Static Truth, Eureka Brown, and Squirrel Movement. Okay. That's that'll keep us going for a while here. And let's get back to the blues, because that's what we're here for. Yes, we are. And let's see. Do I have anything queued up? That would be a good question. I don't believe I do. But yes, I do. I have one from a fella by the name of Michael Dinn. And the CD is titled While I Can. That's what his dad said. Do it while you can. And we got a tune here from Kevin McHenry on here that is titled Always a Woman. Wouldn't you know it?

Oh, that's Nikki T and the Snake Charmers tune titled Lead Me On. And a singer by name of Greg Nagy doing the vocals on that tune. Nikki T, that's Ronnie Earl's adopted son. And we got to see him with Ronnie Earl down at the Tampa Bay Blues Fest, and it was really fun to see them together as well. But we played Ain't Wasting Time, is that CD from Nikki T and the Snake Charmers, Lead Me On. Before that, Jason Ricci doing a version of Rivers' Invitation. And that was his new release on So No Recording Group, 13 Hours, Jason Ricci. And yeah, he had a good female singer there, was belting it out. Let's see where... Caitlin Dibble. Yeah, Caitlin Dibble. Let's see. Long set there. I could have just kept playing them. I tell you the truth. That's, let's see. We started with Michael Golden. Tune Kevin McHenry wrote Always a Woman. And the CD is titled While I Can. It's out on Qualified Records. No, Blue Sky. Blue Sky Tunes. Then we heard from Kenny Wayne Shepherd, a tune titled While We Cry. That's a live track that was an addition to the Letterbed Heights 30th Anniversary Sessions out on Ram Records, Kenny Wayne Shepherd. Also, we had Mark Hummel, who got through town last month. Name of his new release on Rockinitis Records is Road Dog. And the tune we picked out was She's My Baby, and that had Anson Funderburg and the late, great Charlie Beatty playing guitars on that tune. They played right over here at the High Dive. Same basic show. And a little bonus with little Charlie being there. We miss that fella, for sure. But we got some young players filling the bill here. So keep it tuned right here. WFT Champaign, 90.1 FM. Your home for the blues in East Central Illinois. And let's close out this hour with, well, go start with the Anthony Paul Soul Orchestra featuring Willie Jordan. Here's one you've heard. You lie like a rug.

All right, Big Mama Thornton. She didn't make it really famous, but she was first with Hound Dog. On a collection, Ladies Sing the Blues on UMG Recordings. Before Big Mama, it was Young Rel, Harold Davenport, and doing that Lowell Folsom tune. I Hear Some Blues Downstairs. That's off of a new release. It's been out a while, but this youngster, he probably is old enough to vote now, but he's still a youngster. And let's see, where'd we start? We started that set. It was a bit of a short one. We started with Anthony Paul Soul Orchestra, a tune titled You Lie Like a Rug, from a NOLA Blue record release titled What Can We Do? Good question. And then we heard from Helen Hume, He May Be Your Man. But that off of Jump Blues, Rockin' the Jukes. Then we had Royal and Toulouse, tune titled I See One Thing. And that DistroKid release is titled Tell the Devil. Now it gets you caught up on the music. You are tuned to WFT Champaign 90.1 FM, your home for the blues in East Central Illinois. Got some things going on here, perhaps, as far as this evening goes. Why, let's see. We are talking about Lakeside Brews, Beats, and Eats at Heritage Park across from Parkland College on Bradley Avenue. Live music, including the Divas, performing hits from the 60s and through today. There's a food truck rally, top tier beers, and more. Starts at 5, goes until 9, weather permitting. It just keeps getting darker outside our door here. But tomorrow, there'll be Urbana Market at the Square from 7 a.m. till noon. Plenty of parking outside Lincoln Square there. Look for the WEF table and tent. Indeed. Yep. And then coming up Saturday also, why, it's the Taylor Street Block Party on Taylor Street in downtown Champaign. That's right here, folks. And it's the final event for 2026, live music. And local vendors, community resources, food and beverages, and more. Starts at 5 and goes until 11 p.m. Also, I haven't mentioned this. I miss more than a few things. But let's save the date for WEF Fest 2026. It's scheduled for Sunday, September 27th on North Market Street in downtown Champaign. It's going to run from 2 to 6 p.m. with live local music, vendors, raffle prizes, station tours, and free cake. Yes, free cake. Right. Well, let's see now. That gets that done, and we got blues to burn here. So let's get back to it with this one, Johnny Rawls, Dave Keller, their release, Tribute to Soul, and got a little Joe South here.

Thank you all so much. We hope you had a great time. Dan Sumini on the keys, the organ. How about it for that man on the bass guitar? Sean Gotti Calloway. Jason J. Rock Edwards on the drums. I'm Joanna Connor. We're Joanna Connor and the Chicago Wrecking Crew. Thank you to the Fallout Shelter Extended Play Sessions. And thank you all for showing up tonight. We appreciate you all so much. Thank you.

Yeah, I hadn't heard that end. The Joanna Connor, When the Levee Breaks. That's from an MC record release live on 11/11. We will get back to her. We don't have a lot of time left, but we're going to hear one more from Joanna. Before Joanna, it was Billy Price from his Random Madness CD. He's got a song titled Rent Free. Yep, you always have a place to stay rent free. Okay, we started that set with Johnny Rawls, Walk a Mile in My Shoes, a tribute to soul. And we also heard Gabe Stillman doing Shame, Shame from his Gulf Coast record release, What Happens Next. And he's quite the guitar player, having won the competition down at the International Blues Challenge for best guitar. Gabe Stillman, remember that guy? Yes, and you're tuned to WFT Champaign 90.1 FM. We got time for one more set, and we've been talking about these young ones coming up, and we got one more for you here. Jake Soberlak and the title track, I'm in Trouble. That's it's the way it goes sometimes there, young man. But yeah, we got one ready to go. It's an Otis Spann tune titled Temperature is Rising. Let's give that a listen. Jake Soberlak.

All right, that is it for Blues House Party this afternoon. Craig is up next after National Native News, so stick around. You're tuned to WFT Champaign 90.1 FM, your home for the blues in East Central Illinois. Thanks for listening, everyone. We'll see you next week.

0: its inaugural Indigenous Civic Engagement Day for urban natives. As Brian Bull of Underscore Native News reports, the goal is to help the city's native population connect with officials, services, and funding opportunities.
1: Since 2023, the City of Seattle has held a biannual tribal summit for members of recognized tribes within the state of Washington. But feedback from several attendees said they'd appreciate an event for those natives who aren't necessarily from that group, including Native Hawaiian, Alaska Native, and tribes from other parts of the U.S. So Colby Monasmith, a Cherokee tribal member who's with the Indigenous Advisory Council, says all day today, Seattle City Hall will be open for those interested in learning more.
2: Starting on a base level of how does the city of Seattle work? How do you advocate for policy within that system? How do you advocate within the city budget system? How does that budget system even work? To build up the knowledge and also build those connections.
1: Tia Yahtzee is a Diné citizen who is also with the Indigenous Advisory Council. She said Native voices often go unheard within local politics, so organizers wanted a day and space for people to participate, advocate, and learn about the processes within the Seattle system.
3: But also to have a fun day. We know learning about these things can be very hard and complex, but we want things to be fun for our families and for also the youth to be involved. So that was one of our big goals, was to have the Native community, but also youth involved into this whole community event.
1: To that end, there will be bingo cards and demonstrations on beading and making lanyards, as well as headshots taken during the event. It's also the five-year anniversary for the 9-member Indigenous Advisory Council. Yahtzee says this has encouraged engagement.
3: Seattle's unique in that we have a very special urban Native environment and community here that wants to engage in these processes more often than not, and then also to create these programs such as the Civic Engagement Day. That's one of the reasons why the IAC was created.
1: Surveys will be sent to attendees of today's Civic Engagement Day to see how effective the city of Seattle was at educating and connecting with its urban natives. For National Native News, I'm Brian Bull.
0: Tribal colleges and universities, otherwise known as TCUs, are a valuable resource for both Native and non-Native residents. But a new report finds the institutions are facing a growing funding squeeze. Judith Ruiz Branch reports.
4: Findings from the Brookings Institution and the American Indian College Fund show federal support for tribal campuses has fallen more than 7% over the past decade, despite treaty and trust obligations. College of Menominee Nation President Chris Caldwell says despite their economic value and community impact, tribal institutions have long needed to advocate for equitable funding and resources that mainstream institutions more readily access.
5: In grant programs, oftentimes we wear a lot of hats here that mainstream institutions don't have to wear just because of lack of staffing or resources. So being competitive in that context is always a challenge.
4: The report says every dollar invested in TCUs returns $1.60 in tax revenue and public sector savings. A separate economic impact study found CMN specifically generated $16 million for surrounding counties in 1 year. I'm Judith Ruiz Branch reporting.
0: On this day in 1790, a presidential proclamation concerning treaty violations against Native nations appeared in a U.S. newspaper. President George Washington responded to violations of treaties between the United States and the Cherokee, Choctaw, and Chickasaw nations. The proclamation came during the early years of the U.S. treaty making with sovereign Native nations. I'm Jill Freitas.
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9: 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My name's Craig, and the show that's coming up is international music. The show's called Senior Blues, and it's my pleasure to be your host. Hats off to Swingin' Dave for another top-notch blues party with a curation of blues second to none. Dave comes to you Thursdays and Fridays in our blues broadcast slot, which is 11:30 until 2 p.m. It's 2:05 now. It's time to get Senior Blues started. The show is international music, old and new, reissued and undiscovered. It all comes together here Friday afternoons from 2 until 4. Thanks so much for tuning in.

Music from Amaro Freitas on WEFT Champaign 90.1 FM. Amaro Freitas, an amazing pianist, an amazing performer. I had a chance to see him about a year and a half ago, I guess. Ooh, amazing stuff. He was playing with an ensemble, but everybody on stage and in the audience could see that he had some kind of extra driving force behind him. Just a lovely musical personality and an amazing musician. That's from his most recent release, which is called Yi Yi. That's spelled Y apostrophe Y, if you're Googling that up. Amaro Freitas, the album Yi Yi, 2024 release. And that was the Danza dos Martelos, brought to you on WEFT Champaign 90.1 FM. Coming to you from our studios in beautiful downtown Champaign. The clouds are not breaking outside right now. It seems to be getting kind of dimmer and dimmer. But we've got music to transport you here to all kinds of other climates and time zones. And I think it'll brighten up your Friday afternoon. Once again, thanks for tuning in. My name is Craig, and I'm the host of a show called Senior Blues. And this is Senior Blues, international music every Friday afternoon from 2 until 4, the kind of stuff you can only find right here on WEFT Champaign 90.1 FM, www.weft.org.

0: New music there from...
1: Dude, there was some shit in there. There's no way in a million tries I could replicate.
0: Yeah, straight from the horse's mouth there. New music from three different artists, three different kinds of artists. This disc is a collaboration between Daggerboard, which I believe is a duo of Eric Jacobson and Gregory Howe, and then Henry the Skipper Franklin on acoustic bass, and Mike Clark on drums. So this thing is credited to Daggerboard the Skipper and Mike Clark. And that is both the artist rundown and also the name of the disc. Came out in March of this year. Daggerboard the Skipper and Mike Clark. And that track was called Brother Ranilyn. Undoubtedly a reference to Phil Ranilyn, the Detroit trombonist, composer, community organizer, who was one of the founding forces behind Tribe Records and a whole bunch of progressive and exciting jazz that came out of Detroit, released on Tribe Records in the 70s. Phil Ranilyn is still recording today, often on a label called Wide Hive Records. And this disc that we just heard, also released on Wide Hive Records. I don't know what a Wide Hive looks like, but they release good music, so keep them on your radar. Before that, we heard the Chop Teeth Afro-Funk Big Band coming out of Washington, D.C. Solomon's Party was the name of the track from a 2017 album called Bone Reader, which I think is also a reference to the trombone. We'll have to look into that a little further later on down the line. Right now, though, just to keep you reminded, you're listening to WEFT Champaign, 90.1 FM, volunteer-run since 1981, listener-supported. 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We'll be at the Urbana Market in the Square tomorrow. 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We've got a beautiful variety of T-shirts available for your donation, as well as information on how you can get involved and all sorts of other WEFT swag and conversation. 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You won't regret it. 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And this is the event finale for 2026. 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It's the last Taylor Street Block Party of the season. 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WEFT Fest 2026 is scheduled for Sunday, September 27th, on North Market Street in downtown Champaign, 2 to 6 p.m., with live local music, vendors, raffle prizes, station tours, and as always, free cake. 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Don't forget to vote. Remember that you can vote by mail and vote early if you know what you're doing, and if you've made up your mind, or if you will, you can vote before Election Day. Election Day is Tuesday, November 3, and no matter what anybody tells you, you cannot vote after Election Day, Tuesday, November 3. Keep it right here, folks. The name of the game is international music every Monday through Friday from 2 until 4 right here on WEFT. I'm pleased to bring you a 2026 release from two Brazilian artists, Jonathan Alvarado and Samuel Diz. Toada of Rio de Janeiro is the name of the track, Toada, Rio de Janeiro. It's from a collection celebrating the songbook of a Brazilian songwriter, Gustavo Duran. 2026 on Policidria Records. Keep it right here as we move around globally and transport you internationally all through the convenience of your FM dial or checking us out online at weft.org.

I would say that song is recognized as a classic. The Men from the Nile, featuring Pevin Everett, who I think has some Chicago house connections. Credited to Men from the Nile, featuring Pevin Everett. Watch Them Come from Around the World, and that's the Jazzanova remix of that. I think that's like a 99 release. Yes, released in 1999, but that is still hot today. Men from the Nile, Watch Them Come, the Jazzanova remix. Before that, we heard from a trio on International Anthem Records. The trio was Gregory Ullman on guitar, Josh Johnson on sax, and Sam Wilkes on bass. The album from them is simply called Ullman, Johnson, Wilkes, and the track we heard there was Jicama. That's nice stuff, a drummerless jazz and electronic.

trio on that disc. Delightful, delightful stuff. Before that, we heard Jonathan Alvarado with Toada, a Brazilian artist recording something composed by Gustavo Duran. 256 on WEFT Champaign, 90.1 FM. At 3 o'clock, we'll take a quick news break and get some headlines from DW Radio News, an international broadcaster based in Berlin, Germany. Before that, one more coming from the direction of Brazil to take us up to the top of the hour. Keep it right here, folks, on WEFT.

0: It's 3 o'clock in the afternoon, and you're listening to WEFT Champaign 90.1 FM. Thanks for tuning in, folks. My name is Craig, and the show is called Senior Blues. 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Amen. The City of Urbana's Arts and Culture program continues to celebrate Urbana's artistic and cultural diversity. More information can be found at urbanail.gov or on Facebook at Urbana Public Arts. 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It's time now for Africa Link, a news service provided by DW Radio News, covering news in and coming out of Africa. 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
2: Hello and welcome to DW Africa Link News. I am Ajua Tinkrama Domina. Details now. At least 33 people arrested in an illegal mining operation in Nigeria have died while in detention, sparking outrage and raising questions about conditions inside the holding facility. DW's Amaka Okoye reports.
3: Imagine getting a call that a loved one has been arrested, only to hear days later that they have died in custody before ever getting the chance to appear in court. That's the painful reality facing dozens of families in Nigeria's Niger State after at least 37 suspected illegal miners died while being held in detention. So what happened? The suspects were arrested earlier this week during a crackdown on illegal mining and taken to a detention facility in the state capital, Mina. Just 2 days later, authorities reported that at least 37 had died. Officials initially suggested a possible disease outbreak, but they have since clarified that the exact cause of death remains unknown. The victims' bodies have been taken for medical examinations and autopsies as investigators work to establish what happened.
4: I feel very sad concerning the issue. It's not right to keep somebody's children in the detention and those all of them died there. It's a sad story. It's not good at all.
5: This is intolerable. Our government have the responsibility to take care about their citizens, but unfortunately, they are only have their personal interests. They are just, we don't have insecurity, we have insecurity in this country. They are didn't care about it. They are only selfish interests for their selfish interests.
6: It is so sad, so very barbaric, very primitive, that in this 21st century, someone will commit an offense that you go and arrest that person without due process and suffocate such person, and that person will not die in detention.
2: Ghana's president, John Mahama, has directed the formation of an interagency task force to develop strategies aimed at curbing drug trafficking across the country's borders. The decision comes after French customs officials intercepted nearly 3.9 tons of cocaine worth an estimated 225 million euros at the port of Dunkirk on September 10. The drugs were hidden in a shipment of plastic waste that originated from Ghana. Authorities have intensified investigations, resulting in the arrest of 10 suspects, including four officers from the Customs Division of the Ghana Revenue Authority. Mahama has tasked the team with delivering a comprehensive roadmap within 2 weeks to strengthen the country's anti-narcotics efforts. In Kenya, at least two people have died and more than 10 others sustained serious injuries after a fuel tanker exploded near a high school in Uasin Gishu County. The victim succumbed to severe burn injuries following the incident on Thursday night, local reports said. The Kenya Red Cross confirmed that a blaze has been brought under control through a coordinated response involving emergency personnel, police officers, and firefighters. The injured were evacuated by county ambulance services, firefighters, and Red Cross teams for medical treatment. Witnesses reported that a tanker overturned before catching fire, prompting residents to gather around the scene to collect leaking fuel. Authorities are continuing investigations to determine the cause of the crash and establish the full number of casualties. That's how we wrap up today's news. Follow us on YouTube, Facebook, and TikTok at DW Africa for more stories. I am Ajua Tinkrama Domina. Thanks for listening.
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Boy, that is some nice stuff there. The artist is Black Nile. Black Nile is Aaron Shaw on saxophone, collaborating with Lawrence Shaw on bass. And then there's a team of musicians behind them, including Miles Martin on drums. Outstanding stuff. The disc is called Indigo Garden. That's credited to Black Nile. And the center of the band there is pretty clearly Aaron Shaw on sax and bass clarinet, Lauren Shaw on bass and electronics. That was released earlier this year on Hen House Studios Records. Before that, we heard Samuel Yerga from an Ethiopian collection. The track we heard from the Ethiopian artist Samuel Yerga was Abet Abet. That was a little remix of that, originally appeared on an album called Guzo. And before that, we heard music from an outfit called Black Flower, which reminded me to later play the track from Black Nile. Black Flower are Belgian jazz musicians. The track we heard from them was called Artifacts, from a collection of outstanding jazz from Belgium called Jazz Cats. As Jazz Cats Volume 1, 2016 release, Jazz Cats Volume 3 just came out, I think, last year. And there's some great stuff on there. So the Belgian jazz scene appears to be in excellent shape, judging by the stuff that's released on the Jazz Cats collections. They got all kinds of people doing all kinds of stuff. And it's generally new to my ears, at the very least. 325. My name's Craig. You're listening to WEFT Champaign, 90.1 FM. We are your community radio station in East Central Illinois. Thanks so much for tuning in. I'm delighted to be here on this dark and occasionally rainy Friday afternoon. But we've got music that will brighten your spirits and drive away clouds of gloom or frustration. It's all right here, folks, globally selected and brought to you on WEFT.

That's billed to Pluggy Satchmo. Pluggy Satchmo. And the track was the 23rd Psalm, as you might have gathered from the lyrics there. I'm still trying to figure out what to call the album that I played that from. It's kind of a release from a Toronto reggae record label from the 70s, but the packaging for the album is just a sort of a cardboard CD mailer with just like a disc kicking around inside. So details are sketchy. Pluggy Satchmo, 23rd Psalm. That much I can tell you for sure. Roots Reggae on WEFT. Before we heard that, we heard Bullwacky's All-Stars out of New York City. Bullwacky's All-Stars with a track called United Rock from their Black World Dub collection. Vintage Dub, new releases, everything you need right here on WEFT, internationally speaking, every weekday from 2 until 4, every Friday from 2 until 4. The show is called Senior Blues. My name's Craig. 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They came in, they took care of everything, set it all up online. 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That's 855-500-RIDE. All you need is a clear title. They'll take care of the rest. Make arrangements on their website, careasy.com, or give them a call. And remember to tell them that you want WEFT to receive the proceeds. I know that this fine radio station did, in fact, receive the proceeds. And considering the condition of the car, they auctioned it for a decent amount of money, took a minimal cut for themselves, and the rest of it came as a donation to WEFT. So if you have something out there gathering dust or collecting leaves, whether it's a boat on a trailer, a boat not on a trailer, a motorcycle, car, truck, RV, they'll take it away at no charge and no fuss to you. Check it out at careasy.org and tell them WEFT sent you. That's really the key part of this. We heard some reggae there from the 1970s from North America. Bullwacky's All-Stars, located either in the Bronx or just on the other side of the New York City line, just north of the Bronx. And then the previous record label was Half Moon Productions, and that was, I'm pretty sure, Toronto-based, the 1970s. What were they playing and listening to in Kenya in the 1970s? Well, the two-disc set, Kenya Special, Selected East African Recordings from the 1970s and 1980s, is right here to answer that question for us. What were Kenyans playing and buying, listening to on the radio and dancing to? There was an enormous music scene there with music released in this period, primarily on 45s and LP albums as well. We've got a group called Orchestra Super Volcano. Orchestra Super Volcano. And the track that they have for us here is Mngeni Mali Yare Yore. International music from East Africa, brought to you on WEFT. Once again, thanks for listening.
Keep it right here.

kalimba, miscellaneous bells and rattles, djembe. He is the band leader, as I say, and these are some production-rich songs composed by John Coltrane and tributes to John Coltrane. And the album is called Last Train to Africa. It was released in January of this year. Ian Dogol, Last Train to Africa, backed up by a bunch of energetic musicians, including David Frazier, additional percussion, Gary Brown's on double bass, Frank Martin you heard on piano, Fred Randolph is also on bass on a couple of these tracks. It's on Global Fusion Music. It's brought to you on WEFT Champaign, 90.1 FM. Pleasure to bring it to you this afternoon, folks. My name is Craig, and the show is called Senior Blues. I'm here every Friday afternoon from 2 until 4, bringing you the best international music I can find. And I search widely. 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Before we heard Ian Dogole with the song Africa, the Kenyan group Orchestra Super Volcano brought us a track called Mngene Male Yare Yore from the Kenya Special album. That was a 2013 release on Soundwave Records, featuring music from the 70s and the 80s. Coming up here in downtown Champaign, a free event on September 25th, 6 to 8 p.m. at the Literary Cafe, Restaurant, and Bookstore at 122 North Neal Street. The Literary is hosting a panel called Books Behind Bars, a panel on the literary crisis in our prisons. It's presented by the nonprofit organization UC Books to Prisoners. Visit bookstoprisoners.org to learn more. And they will be collecting book donations at this panel, which will feature four folks from our community who are all connected with questions of literacy and reading behind bars in the jails and prisons of Champaign County. We have Eduardo Terrazas, a jail library program coordinator, Julia Cronin, who is Books to Prisoners staff liaison, Chad Rand from the Education Justice Project of the University of Illinois, and Elizabeth Pollock, who is chief public defender for Champaign County. They're collecting book donations. It happens on September 25th, 6 to 8 p.m. at the Literary, Books to prisoners.org to learn more or give us a call right here at WEFT. We started the show with a track from Angelique Kidjo, the epic singer from Benin, who is an African artist and a global artist. We're going to wrap it up with one more from her. This is a remix of Conga Habanera from a 2004 recording of hers. And yeah, this should keep your body moving a little bit as we wrap up today's broadcast of Senior Blues.

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That's right. And they're bringing us something called We Interrupt This Program, coming to the Virginia Theater on October 16 and 17. The Champaign Park District at the Virginia Theater with a performance called We Interrupt This Program. We Interrupt This Program is written by Bill Odenkirk, a writer on Futurama, and it stars Bob Odenkirk, Jill Talley, Ahmed Best, and Avi Loeb, with special musical guest Ryan Groff. We Interrupt This Program at the Virginia Theater. Ticket information is available at thevirginia.org. Thanks to the good folks at the Champaign Park District for their support of WEFT. It's 4 o'clock now, and time for the WEFT Courier, a daily information service of WEFT. 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Keep it right here, folks, on WEFT for the WEFT Courier with news and information from around the world.

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1: At the moment, the world is witnessing an inequality emergency. The world is getting ripped apart. There are wars. There's this hunger. And at this moment, UNGA needs to play its role. Ensure that we are back to multilateralism. We are back to building a more just, equal, and sustainable world.
0: Ahead of UNGA, the United Nations General Assembly and Climate Week here in New York, we'll speak to the head of Oxfam International, Amitabh Beha. Then we'll be joined by the Pulitzer Prize and Grammy-winning artist Rhiannon Giddens. She's out with a new album today, Hope is the Thing with Feathers.
2: If we don't pull our struggles together, if we don't connect the struggles together and the overall larger patterns of extraction, the larger patterns of colonialism, larger patterns of empire, larger patterns of massive money-making, if we don't connect those dots between the struggles, we're never going to get anywhere. So for me, that's what music is for.
0: And we look back at the legacy of Occupy Wall Street. 15 years ago this week, activists began an encampment in New York that sparked an international movement and popularized the slogan, "We are the 99%.
3: Occupy Wall Street gave us a lot of things. I think it politicized thousands of people, trained thousands of leaders, built organizations, like led to, you know, a decade and a half of mass movements in the streets. But I think the biggest contribution actually is changing the public's common sense about class and class struggle with the 99% and the 1%. I don't think we would be in the political moment that we're in right now.
0: Let's speak to Yotam Maron. He helped organize the Occupy Wall Street protests and wrote the book For Louder Days, Reaching Beyond a Politics of Powerlessness. All that and more coming up. Welcome to Democracy Now!, democracynow.org, The War and Peace Report. I'm Amy Goodman. A United Nations fact-finding mission on Iran says it's found evidence the U.S. committed war crimes in two attacks that killed at least 177 civilians, many of them children. In a report released Thursday, experts commissioned by the U.N.'s Human Rights Council cited U.S. strikes on a school in Manab in southern Iran and a sports complex in Lamerd, writing, quote, "The mission found reasonable grounds to believe the United States committed the war crime of launching indiscriminate attacks resulting in the loss of life or injury to civilians or damage to civilian objects," unquote. The White House responded in a statement, quote, "The UN Human Rights Council has accomplished nothing for human rights while spouting unserious nonsense for decades," unquote. Meanwhile, ships continue to come under fire in the Strait of Hormuz. Earlier today, Iran's Islamic Revolutionary Guard Corps said it struck a Togo-flagged tanker. And several U.S. media outlets are reporting Iranian drones and missiles struck a U.S. contracted ship near the Strait of Hormuz earlier this week. That attack reportedly injured several crew members, including U.S. personnel. On Thursday, President Trump told Axios he was nearing a decision on whether to annihilate Iran. Trump also dismissed surging U.S. gas costs as a small price to pay for his war. Trump was speaking in North Carolina at a rally for Republican Senate candidate Michael Whatley.
4: I have to say, you have a little higher. You have a higher gas. It's a very inexpensive price to pay for what we've done. Remember that. It's a little more. It's even if it was, frankly, even if it was a lot more.
0: In Yemen, the United Nations warns a number of people displaced by fighting between Houthi militias and Saudi-backed Yemeni government forces has soared to 112,000, and it's continuing to climb as both sides trade cross-border strikes. On Thursday, Houthi leader Abdul Malik al-Houthi rejected claims by Saudi Arabia and its allies that his forces had targeted the holy city of Mecca in a drone attack, calling the claim an ugly lie. He said his fighters were focused on attacking Saudi military sites and oil infrastructure. Meanwhile, the Trump administration said Thursday it approved the sale of Lockheed Martin F-35 fighter jets to Saudi Arabia at a cost of over $24 billion. The transaction would require congressional approval. A coalition of Palestinian and progressive groups is urging universities, think tanks, elected officials, and others to refuse to hire or collaborate with a group of 20 former Biden officials accused of, quote, promoting, lying about, and covering up the Gaza genocide, unquote. The Drop the Genocide 20 campaign has targeted several former Biden staffers, including Antony Blinken, who served as Secretary of State, Jake Sullivan, former National Security Advisor, and Lloyd Austin, Biden's Secretary of Defense, all of whom were pivotal in backing Israel's war on Gaza. Since his time as Secretary of State, Blinken was given a book deal with Crown, an imprint of Penguin Random House, and has often participated in public speaking events, including at Harvard's Kennedy School. The campaign is also demanding the Biden staffers be banned from any future political appointments. The coalition said, quote, "The culture of bipartisan elite immunity is what drives U.S. war crimes and support for war crimes. This dynamic is a key reason Biden officials knew they could arm, defend, and cover up the genocide in Gaza for 15 months and simply move back into liberal spaces, nonprofits, and future governments," unquote. Russian strikes on Ukraine's capital region injured at least 19 people on Thursday, including two children. In Odessa, seven people were injured, including two children, while in Zaporizhia, a Russian first-person view drone struck a passenger bus, injuring eight commuters. Separately, a Russian jet-powered drone hit a shopping mall, injuring one person and triggering a massive fire. This is Anna, a 32-year-old Zaporizhia resident who was out with her husband when the drone struck nearby.
5: We went out for a walk and didn't hear the jet-powered Shahid drone. It's hard to hear it now. It's not like the Shahid drones used to be. The Russians are starting to threaten us, the ordinary people, in the hope that people will rise up. But that won't happen. We are strong, we are free, and we will stand firm.
0: On Thursday, Ukrainian forces struck one of Russia's largest oil refineries in the city of Yaroslavl, north of Moscow. The attack came after President Trump Sunday told Ukrainian President Volodymyr Zelensky to halt attacks on Russian diesel infrastructure. And as U.S. diesel prices hit a record high of nearly $6.40 a gallon. Earlier today, Poland's Prime Minister Donald Tusk said in a speech to Parliament that Moscow's planning hybrid strikes with drones or rockets on Poland and other European countries that support Ukraine. And Slovakia's Prime Minister Robert Fico said Europe is closer than ever to a large-scale war with Russia. Meanwhile, the U.S. House of Representatives voted Wednesday to approve new sanctions on Iran and Russia. The legislation passed the Senate last month. It's named Lindsey Graham's Sanctioning Russia and Iran Act of 2026, after the late South Carolina Republican senator, who was an outspoken proponent of both arming Ukraine and attacking Iran. The Kremlin said in a response that new sanctions would make it harder to reach a peace deal in Ukraine. The White House has withdrawn its nomination of Lance Schroyer, a former Oklahoma State trooper, to lead ICE, that's Immigration and Customs Enforcement. Schroyer currently serves as advisor to Homeland Security Secretary Mark Wayne Mullen, has no previous experience with ICE. In more immigration news, lawyers who spoke to the New York Times say federal agencies such as U.S. Citizenship and Immigration Services are rejecting and heavily redacting vital documents and records needed by immigrants to prove they have permission to be in the U.S. and fight their deportation. Federal agencies are also claiming these records do not exist. Meanwhile, The Guardian reports ICE has stopped tracking data on miscarriages in its custody as the agency detains a record number of pregnant women and teenagers. ICE recorded at least 18 miscarriages during the first 9 months of the Trump administration, but no data has been recorded since October of last year. Women and girls in ICE custody have repeatedly decried medical neglect. A federal immigration agent charged with shooting a Venezuelan man appeared before a Minnesota judge Thursday following months of evading arrest. ICE officer Christian Castro faces felony assault charges and was initially arrested in Texas, but Trump ally, Texas Governor Greg Abbott, refused to extradite Castro to Minnesota. Castro also faces a separate hearing today, Friday, in federal court for charges that he lied and attempted to cover up the January shooting of the Venezuelan immigrant Julio Sosa Celis, who was wounded in the leg. This is Hennepin County Attorney Mary Moriarty.
6: The process of holding Mr. Castro accountable for his firing a weapon through the front door, striking Julio Sosa Celis, endangering the lives of others, and lying to law enforcement has begun. Despite the best efforts of the Texas governor to ignore both the United States Constitution and crystal clear Supreme Court precedent.
0: The Trump administration continues deportations to Haiti with a fourth flight arriving at the international airport in Capacien last week. This comes as a new report published by the Ohio Immigrant Alliance says the detention of Haitians has surged by 142% at four immigration jails in Ohio since the end of temporary protected status, or TPS, in late July. The group says ICE has accelerated the arrests of Haitians living in Ohio by racial profiling community spaces, including near schools and apartment buildings, detaining people at their ICE appointments, and placing ankle monitors and collaborating with state and local police. Meanwhile, Amnesty International is calling for the release of two men deported from the U.S. and sent to Equatorial Guinea, who have been detained by local police forces and may face torture. One of them is Ahmed Soleiman, a 30-year-old gay asylum seeker from Egypt who was living in Arizona when he was detained by ICE despite being granted protections by a U.S. immigration court. The men were reportedly brutally beaten, and Amnesty believes they were arrested for speaking out about the inhumane conditions endured by U.S. deportees while confined in a decommissioned hotel in the city of Malabo. The deportees have also faced threats from armed forces. CNN is reporting more than 300 workers from South Korea who were swept up in a federal immigration raid at a Hyundai electric vehicle manufacturing plant in Georgia and deported last year, have filed a lawsuit against the Trump administration. Last September, nearly 500 federal, state, and local agents descended on the plant and arrested hundreds of workers who say they were held in inhumane conditions, not provided interpreters, were shackled and forced to sign documents they did not understand. The plaintiff said this resulted in intentional infliction of emotional distress, humiliation, and lasting psychological trauma, unquote. And a federal judge in Washington, D.C. has ordered the Trump administration to give at least 30 days' notice before making any major changes to the Kennedy Center for the Performing Arts. Thursday's emergency ruling came after President Trump said he would withhold funding for renovations to the Kennedy Center, essentially condemning it unless he's allowed to inscribe his name on the building. On Wednesday, a New York Times photographer captured images of Trump aboard Air Force One looking at a poster board appearing to show a building reduced to rubble along with the caption, Kennedy Center demolished. Later in the broadcast, we'll speak with the Grammy and Pulitzer Prize winning artist Rhiannon Giddens about the attacks on the Kennedy Center. And those are some of the headlines. This is Democracy Now!, democracynow.org, The War and Peace Report. I'm Amy Goodman in New York with Juan Gonzalez in Chicago. Hi, Juan.
7: Hi, Amy, and welcome to all of our listeners and viewers across the country and around the world.
0: As world leaders prepare to head to New York for the United Nations General Assembly, known as UNGA, UN Secretary General Antonio Guterres has warned the world has entered, quote, an era of deep uncertainty, unquote. He identified three existential threats confronting the global community: runaway artificial intelligence, the climate crisis, and deepening inequalities. The UN General Assembly is also taking place amidst the ongoing U.S. war in Iran, which has destabilized the Middle East and disrupted global energy markets, leading to higher fuel prices around the world. A new report by the Climate Solutions Lab at Brown University has found Americans have spent over $100 billion more on fuel due to the war in Iran. The soaring fuel prices have sparked protests in many countries, including Syria, Guatemala, Portugal, France, the Philippines, Indonesia, Bangladesh, and Sri Lanka. We're joined now by Amitabh Behar, Executive Director of Oxfam International. You've just come into New York for the UN General Assembly. It's also Climate Week. Your focus is the deepening inequality in the world. Lay out what your message is, Amitabh.
8: Absolutely. Let me start on a personal note. I grew up in India, and UN was all about hope, hope of a just and a peaceful future. But at the moment, what we are seeing is that the world is torn apart by the inequality emergency, the climate crisis, the wars all around. As in just look at the obscenity of inequality. At the moment, 3,000 billionaires have a combined wealth of $18.3 trillion. That's almost the GDP of China. And this is the time when the quarter of the global population actually lives with food insecurity. Almost 780 million sleep hungry. They don't get three square meals a day. But I think what is really important is that we need to reclaim our agency. We need to ensure that there are solutions, and there are solutions, and there are positive steps being taken at this moment. And that's really the message to the UN, that UN cannot continue to live with this fragility. It needs decisive action. It needs more, needs to give moral leadership. It needs to ensure accountability, ensure impunity is not tolerated. So there's a multiple expectations from the UN, and that's the message from us.
7: But Amitabh Behar, what precisely would you expect the United Nations to do, especially given the reality that in the current U.S. government, there's more of a continued move toward unilateralism, to ignoring the UN, ignoring international agreements?
8: So let me start by talking of, say, inequality, because it's about rebuilding our future. And on inequality, I actually see more than glimmers of hope. One of those big ideas that emerged from the G20 in South Africa is the idea of the International Panel on Inequality. And that's being backed now by several member states, Brazil, South Africa, Spain, Norway. The entire Africa Union has agreed to back this. So there are different initiatives where specific countries are coming together to fight inequality and also for a better future. And this is really the moment where we do need to look at major reforms. So I'm glad that UN is talking about UN reforms, UN at 80. So the reforms need to look at some of those change geopolitics of the world. We live in a very different world from 1945 when we saw the UN coming. You cannot continue with the veto power, particularly the penholder power. We need to really, really change that. The realities of the world in terms of where you have a far stronger global south, that needs clearer representation. And I would say one of the most important things is we must go back to the opening lines of the UN Charter, which is about we the people. The people get often missing in these conversations. So it's bringing the people's voice. At the moment, you're seeing a shrinking of civic space. More than the 90% of global population actually lives in closed context. So there are different challenges, but as I started, there are real possibilities of change. And let me just add that while I talked of the member states and them coming together, I also take huge inspiration. For me personally, I'm hugely inspired by the movements across the world. And in just, Amy, you were talking about it. These were, you know, whether I come from India, so I've seen movements in Sri Lanka, in Bangladesh, in Nepal, changing regimes. In India, it's the first time the Cockroach Janata Party, a student movement, was able to get a union minister dismissed. So let's not underestimate people's power. People's power is here, and they will certainly move towards a more just and equal society.
7: And a key change that the UN will make very soon is the selection of a new Secretary General, as Antonio Guterres is scheduled to step down. What is Oxfam calling for in terms of a decision on who will lead the world body?
8: It is really odd that in all these 80 years of the UN, we have not had a woman Secretary General. We must ensure that we have a woman Secretary General. But let me also say, it is not just having a woman Secretary General. What we are talking of is feminist politics. It is a feminist worldview leading the UN. And that's a fundamental shift that we need to make. The new Secretary General is going to have an extremely full plate, starting with tackling the emergency of inequality, the climate crisis, and the wars growing everywhere. So this is a moment pretty much of a fundamental reboot for the world. And we need that decisive, moral, normative leadership coming from the Secretary General.
0: Oxfam is warning that artificial intelligence, AI, can accelerate global inequality. Talk about what you're demanding there.
8: Yeah, so I think it's very clear, and now you are seeing in the last few days, the AI companies themselves are saying that they need regulation. It is really important that there is some multilateral initiatives to govern the AI. We've seen over the years, technology, when it comes in, we often come say that, oh, it's going to be a huge boon for people. But often we see how it ends up actually accentuating inequalities. We saw during COVID, it was really heartbreaking to see that you actually had vaccine apartheid. Even for something of the scale of the COVID pandemic, there were pharmaceutical companies who wanted to make profits out of that pandemic. So it is really important that we take a decisive multilateral action in terms of the AI. But, you know, the story goes bigger. This is also about who owns these AI companies. It's those tech billionaires who are pretty much now, you know, our report earlier this year at Davos talked of now the super rich are not just happy being wealthy. This is about buying political power. So we are shifting from this extreme inequality to oligarchies. It's the same people who own AI are the people who are buying political power. These are oligarchies. They're the ones who also control media. They're the ones who have full control of narratives. And then you have essentially state capture by these oligarchs. So it is AI. It is about our future. It is about the future of democracy. And this needs decisive action.
7: I also wanted to ask you about the issue of Palestine and Israel's genocidal war and in the against the Palestinians. You recently released a statement titled "Palestinians Should Lead the Rebuilding of Gaza." How would you compare how Oxfam views what needs to be done versus President Trump's so-called Board of Peace?
8: The Board of Peace came into existence in November 25. And it has a lot of legislative powers, executive powers. But what do you see? The continued killing of civilians over the last 1 year or so, even after the peace boat has been created. You're at the moment seeing in Gaza 90% of the people being water insecure. 66% of the people do not even get the basic minimum standard of 6 liters of drinking water. This is not what we expected from any kind of a new executive body. What we really need is the Palestinian people rebuilding and leading their own future.
0: Finally, in this last minute, climate. We are moving into Climate Week this week in New York, and then, of course, the UN Climate Summit, which will be taking place in Turkey. What are the immediate demands? You spend much of your time in Nairobi, in India. We see the devastating effect of the breaking away of the glacier, the melting of the glacier in Nepal, and they have thousands.
8: Yeah. The pictures from Nepal, I'm sure everybody has seen them, heart-wrenching. And what we need to recognize is that the burden of climate crisis is borne by the most vulnerable and marginalized people. It's the poorest of the poor. It's women who are the ones who are actually facing the burden of this climate crisis. We again need serious action, not just empty words. As a look at the question of climate financing. Even according to the estimates made by G77 and China, what we actually have, it's not even 10% of their expectations. So we need decisive action. But let me also further add, again, this is about the actions that the states need to take, but this is also linked to inequality. It's the super rich. Let me just give you another interesting data point. The 0.1% of the top in terms of the wealth emit carbon in 1 day, which is more than 50% of the bottom. So that's, in one day they're able to emit that carbon, which is more than anybody living in the bottom 50%. This is about the inequality crisis. We need to understand that the inequality crisis, the climate crisis, the crisis of democracy, they are interlinked. They're different dimensions of the same fundamental problem of an unequal political economy that we have created.
0: Amitabh Behar, Oxfam International Executive Director here for the UN General Assembly next week. Coming up, the Pulitzer Prize and Grammy-winning artist Rhiannon Giddens. She's out with a new album today, Hope is the Thing with Feathers. She'll talk about Macklemore being kicked off Ed Sheeran's tour. She'll talk about what's happening with the arts in the United States and her own work. Stay with us.

Walk With Me, a duet by Rhiannon Giddens and her sister, Lalenya Harrington, from Rhiannon's latest album released today, Hope is the Thing with Feathers. This is Democracy Now!, democracynow.org. We turn now to the Pulitzer Prize-winning, two-time Grammy-winning, multi-instrumentalist Rhiannon Giddens. In 2023, she won the Pulitzer Prize for music for her opera, Omar, about Omar Ibn Said, a Muslim scholar in Africa who was sold into slavery in the 1800s. Rhiannon has had a remarkable career with her time with the Carolina Chocolate Drops, an old-time black string band, to her work as a musical consultant on Ryan Coogler's landmark film, Sinners. Rhiannon Giddens recently launched the Biscuits and Banjos Foundation, which celebrates the African diaspora's role in shaping American identity and culture through music, literature, food, and community. Rhiannon Giddens' new album is out today, Hope is a Thing with Feathers. On Thursday, we sat down together and in our studio, and Rhiannon performed her song Wish in Vain with Dirk Powell.

0: Rhiannon Giddens and Dirk Powell performing Wish in Vain in our studio. After they performed, I spoke to Rhiannon Giddens. And Wish in Vain that you've just performed in the studio, what was the inspiration for it? Can you talk about the world we're living in now, the world refugee crisis?
1: Oh, yeah. It's really hard to know what to do, you know, as an artist, as a musician. I feel really grateful to be able to use the art that I was given to try to deal with these emotionally huge and complex issues that have been, you know, part of humanity for generations, for millennia, right? The idea of having to move from one place to another under no fault of your own, whether it's environmental disaster, whether it's nationalism, or whether it's, you know, all of these things that are happening all over the world. But at the center of it are human beings. And we all miss and love the same things. You know, we all miss each other. We love each other. We love our food. We love our music. You know, we have the same loves and hates. And I think part of the job of folk music idiom, is to connect those things emotionally to each other, because like that's really the only way forward is to recognize ourselves in that other person. So that's just thinking about like, if I was in that situation, what would I be thinking? You know, like, what would I be missing? My family, be missing my friends, be missing, you know, like, will I ever see you again? You know, will I ever get to talk to you again? Will I ever hear my language again? You know, all of those things.
0: Talk about collaborating with your sister with the song Walk With Me.
1: My sister is my first, you know, kind of my first everything. She's been there for me since I was born. She's 7 years older. And through all the ups and downs of childhood and family strife and all that stuff, we've been rocks for each other. And she's the first person I sang with and has shaped how I think about even singing harmony. So to have that so prominently highlighted on the record feels really good, you know. And it's also sibling harmony, which is very special. And it's also a tradition in North Carolina of sibling gospel harmony, you know, that we're also pulling from.

0: You know, Fannie Lou Hamer is part of the story of that song. And so these things...
1: Tell us about Fannie Lou Hamer.
0: Well, Fannie Lou Hamer was an amazing activist, a woman who, like, lived her life, lived her convictions in her life, and, you know, really didn't get her flowers in her lifetime. You know what I mean? Like, and it just makes me so distraught thinking about, like, what that woman went through, you know? But...
1: Can you tell us what you
0: Well, I mean, she's like, in, just in trying to get rights for her people, just, you know, like coming from such a hard background and just being just completely laser focused on what she was trying to do while her body is taking all of this abuse, like physical abuse, but also the emotional abuse of how she had to, you know, walk through life, the weight that life, particularly in when she was alive, the weight and the tear that does on black bodies, and just for her to have to go through all that and to not really be able to see, you know, well, I don't even know where we are right now. I mean, it's really hard to talk about the civil rights movement and think about where we are right now. I'm gonna be honest with you, you know, because you know you what they went through, you know, what Fannie Lou Hamer went through. Like, she was, like, beat, and, like, her life, just so that we can vote, you know?
1: Beat by prison guards and
0: jail.
1: Yeah,
0: absolutely. And, like, was trying to do something for her people, you know? And, like, the selflessness of that, and, like, here we are, like, where are, like, it's just... I can't even really be articulate about it because it's just so distressing to think about what folks went through, and here we are with our voting rights being challenged and you know, the whole system being destabilized kind of day by day by day. And it's just like, what was it for? You know, if we don't figure out a way to stop what's happening, I don't know. I don't know. But what it does, when I think about what's happening now, is, boy, it just puts a whole nother light on what those folks were doing and the strength that they had, you know? And we just have to figure out how to draw from that and find that again in this fractured landscape.
1: Rhiannon Giddens, you talk about having this conversation today and coming back to the United States. I mean, you go back and forth, North Carolina, Ireland, where you also live, and it makes me think about what is happening right now as we speak. You know, the Ed Sheeran musical tour through the stadiums of the United States, all these bands and his own backup band. And now he's asked Macklemore not to be a part of the act because he says Free Palestine. He sings a song called Hinds Hall about Rajab Hind, a five-year-old girl who Israeli soldiers killed in Gaza, along with many members of her family. I'm wondering, you coming from Ireland, you have Ed Sheeran, not only the musical acts he's with have quit the tour, but his own backup band, the Irish folk band Beoga, and the Irish musician Aaron Rowe dropped out as well. Mm-hmm. And Rowe said in a social media post, as Irish people, we know all too well about genocide, forced famine, and violent occupation. I cannot stand by and allow billionaires to use their position of power to silence the rightful voices of those who speak up against Israeli genocide and who highlight the savage murder of children. Mm. Your thoughts? Mm.
0: I mean, it's been really interesting to watch the fallout. I've been really thinking a lot about celebrity and a lot about, like, multimillionaire musicians and what does it all mean, you know, because I think we have a really unhealthy relationship with who we lionize and who we put out in the world. And I just think this is a crossroads, right? I mean, because, like, Ed Sheeran is a guitar player. You know, he writes songs, and he's a lovely musician, and I'm sure he's a lovely person, and he's, like, you know, contributed a lot to charity, and I'm sure he treats his people well. None of that is at issue here. What at issue for me is that when you hire somebody like Macklemore, who's been very pro-Palestinian in his, I mean, this is not a surprise, right? It shouldn't be a surprise. And when you hire Irish musicians, Ireland has been one of the only steadfast, like, Palestinian-informed countries, like, you know, that I know of, you know, and look, I'm also just banjo player, but from what I see, and I'm like,
1: you're not just a banjo player.
0: Well,
1: you are a just banjo player.
0: Thank you. I like that. I'm going to get a shirt made. I'll give you credit. But I'm still just like, we're like, these people are not gods. You know what I mean? And they're fallible human beings. And it's like he hires all these Irish people and then Macklemore and then is like, I don't know. It's just like, well, I don't know what he was expecting, you know? So this is the thing that really disturbs me is, you know, as a musician, you have to think about what you're doing in the world. And he has every right to do whatever he wants, but, and people will pile on as they will. But I really think that there's two things. One, he can do whatever he wants, right? Doesn't mean that we don't take him to account for that. We have the right to take him to account for that because that's what being in the public eye means, you know? And you have the benefits and the detractions from that. But number two, okay, like, let's talk about that. I as a musician, I'm like, I'm very interested in, you know, in that because I'm like, you have power there. Why are you not using that power, right? He's folding. And I'm just like,
1: and folding too. Let's talk about Robert Kraft, who's the owner of the New England Patriots, also Gillette Stadium. And he said he has organized a boycott of other stadium owners. So if Ed Sheeran wants to continue through his tour, Macklemore can't be a part of it.
0: Right. And so that's the pressure that's on Ed Sheeran. And like, I sympathize with him. He's got all these people who have their jobs depending on these stadium shows.
1: Many of them have now quit.
0: Right. And I understood that was a difficult decision, but for me, it wasn't a difficult decision. You know what I mean? I'm like, you're a multimillionaire. But anyway, look, the second thing is just what you said. I'm like, okay, Ed Sheeran, whatever, but if it doesn't direct the attention to Robert Kraft and if it doesn't direct the attention to the people who actually have the power who are doing these things, then it's for naught, you know? So, like, we have to be informed. We have to inform ourselves and stop expecting celebrities to do it for us. Like, we have to go, what do we stand for? What are we putting our money towards? What are we putting our time towards? The entertainment complex is massive. It's too big. There's too many people out there. Like, you know what I'm saying? Like, put me out of a job. Pick up a banjo, play some music, write your own song, not to perform for other people, but to just, like, process the emotions that are going on right now. People need art to do that, but they need to do it themselves. And, like, be inspired by somebody who's a really good songwriter or whatever. I'm not saying that. There's room for both.
1: In 2024, you led the Silk Road Ensemble in releasing Palestinian lullabies.
0: Mm-hmm. Yeah, it's like, you know, one of our members is Lebanese. Like, you know, the being in a group that includes somebody from the Congo, right? That includes somebody from the Armenian diaspora, right? That includes somebody from India, like, being in a group where people are bringing the histories with them and telling personal stories, telling what this means, you know what I mean? Puts it all in a different light. And you're just like, if I can't do something like this, you know, what am I doing? What am I doing? Like, we now do Wayne Aramola in our show, you know, and I've I've written verses about Tulsa, Oklahoma and Wilmington, 1898, and it's like, if we don't pull our struggles together, if we don't connect the struggles together and the overall larger patterns of extraction, the larger patterns of colonialism, larger patterns of empire, larger patterns of massive money making, if we don't connect those dots between the struggles, we're never going to get anywhere. So for me, that's what music is for. That's what art is for. And that's why we have to make music with people from different backgrounds, because then we have that conversation and then it turns into a song and then it turns into a performance. I mean,
1: as you talk about what's happening today, the final question is about President Trump saying he may well rip down the JFK Center for the Performing Arts, which many take as a metaphor for the performing arts, for the role of arts in our culture.
0: Yeah.
1: Unless he gets his name inscribed in the marble in the building.
0: The new normal is insane. You know what I mean? Like, just consider what we're talking about. You know, the tantrums of a person who is has unbelievable amounts of power. I don't really know. It's really hard to articulate. But I will say it's also tied to generative AI, because generative AI is controllable and artists are not. Just look at the Macklemore thing, right? Why people want generative AI to make the music is because they can make it do whatever they want. And this is tied to taking the Kennedy Center down, because, like, artists, like, our job, and this is, you know, there is no apolitical stances, right? Because artist's job. Now, I'm not talking about, you know, I think part of the problem is that we have a commercial music industry where music is a commodified product, you know, and artists survive in that framework, but in spite of, not because of, right? So you sell what you got to sell in order to make the statement that you're trying to make, right? But I think that artist's job is to push on, you know, these fissures in society, is to make people uncomfortable, is to make people think about what they're doing, is to make people think, who are we morally, right? So people who are in power only want the things that are going to keep them in power and that are going to not challenge them. So artists are going to challenge them, because that's what we do. So yeah, let's take it down. Let's take down the Kennedy Center. Take down, you know, 40% of new music on Spotify is AI. Like, you see, it's happening. It's happening. People don't even know that they're listening to AI music. You know, like the Grammys, like, have, like, they're not making a stand on how much of music is AI. We have to label. It should be labeled. It should be regulated. It should be, you know, so people can choose whether they opt in to AI or not. But this idea, this myth of inevitability. Well, it's going to happen anyway, so we got to get in front of it. No, nobody agreed on this. Just the people with the money and the power agreed on this. You know what I mean? So we deserve the opportunity to say no.
1: Rhiannon Giddens, Pulitzer Prize and Grammy-winning artist. Her new album is out today, Hope is the Thing with Feathers. This is Democracy Now!, democracynow.org. I'm Mimi Goodman. Coming up with Juan Gonzalez, we look at the legacy of Occupy Wall Street. 15 years ago this week, activists began an encampment in New York that sparked an international movement and popularized the slogan, "We are the 99%."

0: Wish in Vain, performed by Rhiannon Giddens and Dirk Powell in our Democracy Now! Studio. Today is the release of Rhiannon's new album, Hope is the Thing with Feathers. This is Democracy Now!, democracynow.org. I'm Amy Goodman with Juan Gonzalez. We end today's show looking back at Occupy Wall Street. 15 years ago this week, September 17, 2011, thousands of activists marched on the Financial District here in New York, then formed an encampment in Zuccotti Park, launching a movement that shifted the conversation on economic inequality. Protesters would go on to sleep in Zuccotti Park for nearly 2 months before the New York police raided the encampment. The Occupy movement spread across the nation and the globe under the slogan, "We are the 99%. The impact of the Occupy movement is still being felt today. Democracy Now! Was one of the only national outlets to report on the first day of the action. This is our producer, Sam Alkoff, filing this report.
1: On Saturday, thousands of protesters took to the streets of downtown Manhattan for what was described as an action to occupy Wall Street. Inspired by the popular uprisings of the Arab Spring and the European anti-austerity movements, Adbusters, a Vancouver-based culture-jamming magazine, put out a call for Saturday's protest on Wall Street in July. The goals were various, from limiting corporate contributions to political campaigns, to auditing the Federal Reserve, to challenging all of global capitalism. Protesters included 71-year-old Mary Ellen Marino of Princeton, New Jersey.
2: I came because I'm upset with the fact that the bailout of Wall Street didn't help any of the people holding mortgages. All the money went to Wall Street and none of it went to Main Street. Now, we've just learned that Geithner was actually asked to split up the Citibank, and he didn't do it, and Obama didn't do anything about it.
1: The plan wasn't simply for a one-day protest, but an ongoing and creative occupation of the financial district itself. Organizer Lorenzo Serna.
3: The idea is to have an encampment. Like, this isn't a one-day event. Like, we're hoping that people come prepared to stay as long as they can, and that we're there to support each other.
1: But on Saturday, after hundreds arrived, the NYPD shut Wall Street down itself, barricading activists off from Wall Street and forcing a move to the nearby Zuccotti Park. Despite sometimes tense standoffs with the police, hundreds slept in the park and have maintained that they will stay until their demands are met.
0: That report by Democracy Now!'s Sam Alkoff. You can see the whole thing online at democracynow.org. But this is 15 years later, and we're joined in studio by Yotam Aharon, New York-based political organizer, educator, and writer, the author of the new book, For Louder Days, Reaching Beyond a Politics of Powerlessness. Yotam helped organize the Occupy Wall Street protests here in New York. Pick it up where Sam left off. You were there that day. Talk about the significance of this moment 15 years ago.
4: You know, it's hard to track the impact that movements have when they're happening. And Occupy is a complicated one. I remember actually in the immediate aftermath wondering, what did we accomplish? Did we win anything? And feeling, you know, a lot of loss and despair. But it's really clear to see now, 15 years back, I mean, how much of an impact it's made. I think obvious things like, you know, thousands of people get politicized in these big movement moments, and that definitely happened with Occupy Wall Street, and then training of lots of leaders and building of lots of organizational infrastructure that movements really didn't have at that time. But I think the biggest impact, I think the biggest contribution

0: effective organizations and good politicians can support that and turn it into something durable. And that's how you get, you know, Bernie and AOC and the Squad and Soran. And yeah, I think that's a huge impact.
1: And you talk about the international inspirations to Occupy, because clearly about a year earlier, the Arab Spring had broken out in May of 2011, the indignados in Spain. To what degree the activists in New York and across the United States were aware or inspired by those movements?
0: Yeah, I think we were hugely, I think a lot of the people in the sort of heart of Occupy Wall Street were hugely inspired by those movements, by Arab Spring, and yeah, I mean, the indignados in Spain, and, you know, movements kind of all across, and really saw ourselves as part of a lineage of mass movements in the streets, you know, taking life into their own hands. I think we were, and I think even the forum, this sort of like decentralized taking over public squares, we were deeply inspired.
2: Yo, Tom, on September 19th, 2001, 2 days after the start of Occupy, Democracy Now! Interviewed the late activist and anthropologist David Graeber, who's been credited with helping to coin Occupy's defining rallying call, "We Are the 99%. He talked about who showed up on the first day of the protest.
3: It was mostly young people, and most of them were people who'd gone through the educational system, who were deeply in debt, and who found it completely impossible to get jobs. I mean, these people have really feel very strongly that they did the right thing. They did exactly what they were supposed to. The system has completely failed them, and they're not going to be saved by the people in charge. You're just going to have, if there's going to be any kind of society like we worth living in, we're going to have to create it ourselves."
2: That's the late David Graeber. Of course, he was talking about that was 2 days after September 19, 2011. And then Occupy, that mass protest in October in Times Square. Talk about the scene and looking up and seeing the ticker.
0: Yeah. So this is a story in my book too, that I helped, you know, played a bunch of roles at Occupy Wall Street, and one of them was helping to pull off this October 15th action, which was our biggest day of action. And, you know, we're sort of tearing through the streets of New York and shutting down banks and blocking traffic. And it was also the day that I think 100, 150 occupations started in other cities around the country. And not just big cities, but also, like, you know, a parking lot in Idaho and, you know, the state lawn and wherever. And, you know, really it became, you know, a significant political force. And it, that day ended in Times Square with, like, 80,000 people. And I remember this moment, standing on a trash can in Times Square. And, Times Square has these massive buildings, and the ABC building has a ticker, a rolling ticker that pumps out the news. And we're standing there, and the ticker goes, "Occupy Wall Street goes worldwide," while we're there. And it's this, like, time stops kind of moment. And I look back at that as a pretty transformative moment for me. And I think in a way, Occupy was very transformative for a whole generation of us. For me, what that moment was a first feeling that we could build movements that were powerful, that were popular. I think I had grown up in movements that had lost and were used to losing, and I think we over time sort of accepted the idea that we were going to be on the margins. We were going to be the righteous few, but we weren't going to win. And Occupy Wall Street was this first glimmer of oh, we could be powerful. We could be something that the public is paying attention to. We could potentially win. And of course, that's not exactly how Occupy played out. But when you look at, you know, that is an important prerequisite to movements, is the sense that we could be powerful. But, like, movements that don't believe that they can win tend to take on, you know, hard dynamics internally.
1: Tom, and you mentioned your book, For Louder Days, Reaching Beyond the Politics of Powerlessness. But clearly, as you also mentioned, a lot of what the protesters were hoping for did not occur. And you also deal with the conflicts and divisions that develop within the movement. I'm wondering if you could talk about that a little bit.
0: Yeah, it's a good question. I mean, I think Occupy Wall Street brought us a lot, and I think there's a lot to be grateful for. But I also think in some ways it was an embodiment of this thing that I call the politics of powerlessness, which is when movements and organizations internalize the sense that they belong on the margins and that they're always going to be

0: margins, whether because out of bad habit or having lost for a very long time or feeling despair in the face of the climate crisis or this towering opponent. When movements don't believe that they can win, they tend to turn away from our opponent. We turn to turn away from the public we're supposed to be organizing, and we turn towards each other and often against each other because that's what we can control. We don't like to feel powerless in the face of this big wide world, so we sort of enact power on each other, and that often looks like tearing down leaders. It looks like forming these sort of tight clubs that are really hard for everyday people to join. It looks like battles over identity and things like that. And a kind of conflict avoidance that makes all that possible. So the book is really about, Occupy was in a way a case in that, where I learned a lot of that. And then the book is stories from my work as a movement facilitator and strategist for social movement organizations, supporting them to work through that thing and watching them break through those patterns over the course of the last, 10, 15 years. Yeah, that's what I mean by the politics of powerlessness, and I'll stop there.
1: And to what degree do you think the decentralized, autonomous, anti-hierarchical approach of the Occupy protesters made it more difficult for them to actually, once the protests ended, build national organizations that could actually exercise power? Have you thought about that?
0: Totally. Yeah, it's another good question. I think, all the things that made Occupy magical were also its sort of self-destruct mechanism. The sort of leaderlessness was a thing that invited people to join and take agency and be creative. And movements often are decentralized, and that's how they go to scale. But it also made it impossible to figure out to craft a strategy, to build long-term organization, to really absorb all these thousands of people who are being politicized. In some ways, that is just part of what happens in movement moments. And it's our responsibility as movements to be building organizations and parties and things that can capture that kind of momentum. But I do think that, we got it wrong on a lot of things. We had a ton of internal conflict that really, I think, jeopardized the project.
2: Well, you write all about it in For Louder Days, Reaching Beyond a Politics of Powerlessness, as we talk about Yotam Maron's book out on the 15th anniversary of Occupy Wall Street. That does it for our show. On the 22nd, on Tuesday, we'll be at IFC here in New York for the screening of Steal the Story, Please. Then to London beginning Friday, September 25th. And over the weekend as well, we'll be at the Picture House Hackney. And then we'll be in Copenhagen on the 29th at the Grand Theater. And then to Berlin, Germany on the 1st of October, we'll be at Spore. I'm Amy Goodman with Juan Gonzalez for another edition of Democracy Now!
3: 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More information, including disclosure information, can be found at sriguy.com.
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0: Welcome to Between the Lines, presenting news and analysis of critical issues affecting our communities, the nation, and the world. I'm Scott Harris. This week we present Stephanie Savelle, director of the Costs of War Project at Brown University's Watson Institute, who summarizes her group's research on the costs of U.S. wars launched after the 9/11 attack 25 years later. Wanda Culp, of the group Tongass Women for Forests, who talks about her lifelong struggle to defend forests as the Trump regime once again attempts to repeal the Clinton-era roadless rule that protects the nation's wilderness. And Laurie Wallach, director of the Rethink Trade Program at the American Economic Liberties Project, who examines Donald Trump's trade war with Canada that she describes as the most stupid trade fight in history. But first, we begin with a summary of some of the week's underreported news stories.
1: During a high-profile state election in eastern Germany, the far-right party Alternative for Deutschland won nearly 44% of votes cast in the small state of Saxony-Anhalt, three votes short of an absolute majority in the state parliament. If the AfD forms a majority coalition, it would be the first time that a far-right party will govern a German state since the fall of Adolf Hitler and the end of World War II. Although the AfD was predicted to win, the election outcome sent shockwaves across Europe. The conservative Christian Democrats came in a distant second, followed by the center-left Social Democrats. Christian Democratic Union Party Chancellor Friedrich Merz was put on the defensive by the election loss. Germans are angry over rising inflation and energy prices as automaker Volkswagen announced it would cut 50,000 jobs. AfD leaders accuse Merz of hurting Germany's economy by sending arms to Ukraine, engaging in an expensive military buildup, and imposing sanctions against Moscow, which they say are hurting Germany more than Russia. In interviews, some Saxony-Anhalt state voters complained about Chancellor Merz's austerity plan to cut pension payments and other benefits as part of a legislative package to boost German economic competitiveness, which is set for a vote this fall. On the 25th observation of the 9/11 terrorist attack that killed nearly 3,000 people at the World Trade Center, the Pentagon, and in Shanksville, Pennsylvania, Atlantic staff writer Graham Wood examines what happened to the terrorist group Al-Qaeda. He observes that after the spectacularly successful and horrific attacks, Al-Qaeda progressively weakened and ceased to function as an effective terrorist force well before the U.S. killed Osama bin Laden in 2011. Yet Wood notes that although Al-Qaeda has been in decline for over a decade, the organization has now evolved into a loose network of regional jihadist cells in Yemen, Somalia, the Sahel, and elsewhere, some of which have become militarily powerful. Wood presents a strong case that while Al-Qaeda failed to achieve its larger political ambitions, the 9/11 attacks provoked a disastrous and extremely costly U.S. response with forever wars in both Afghanistan and Iraq. After the 2003 U.S. invasion of Iraq, ISIS, or the Islamic State, eventually eclipsed Al-Qaeda as the world's most infamous jihadist group. But it, too, was largely militarily defeated between 2017 and 2019. Under a new Trump administration Colorado River rationing plan, southern Nevada could, in future years, lose over 70% of its already sparse water allocation, while Colorado, Utah, New Mexico, and Wyoming won't face any mandatory cuts at all. Nevada officials have filed a lawsuit to stop the plan and warn of potential catastrophic impact on the state's economy and on Las Vegas in particular, where the Colorado River provides 90% of the water supply for 76% of Nevada's population. Overall, the Colorado River is the water source for 35 to 40 million citizens in 7 states and 30 native tribes. The river also irrigates 5 million acres of farmland. Colorado River reservoirs are experiencing a 26-year drought that researchers say is being exacerbated by the climate crisis. Lake Powell and Lake Mead, the region's largest reservoirs, have fallen to record lows. Experts believe further cuts of 4 million acres of water will be required to stabilize the water supply. The Colorado River water allocations dispute is expected to eventually reach the U.S. Supreme Court. This week's news summary was compiled by Bob Nixon. For Between the Lines, I'm Anna Manzo.

0: The 25th anniversary of the September 11, 2001 attacks was marked this year by solemn ceremonies at the World Trade Center Ground Zero site in New York City, the Pentagon in Washington, D.C., and the Flight 93 National Memorial near Shanksville, Pennsylvania, honoring the nearly 3,000 people killed that day. This year's anniversary also brought renewed scrutiny of the government's irresponsible conduct and false declarations about the safety of the toxic cloud that blanketed Lower Manhattan that's responsible for illnesses that killed as many as 9,600 people in the years after 9/11. At the same time, families of 9/11 victims renewed long-standing demands that the federal government declassify and release all remaining records concerning possible Saudi Arabian government links to individuals who supported some of the 9/11 hijackers, 15 of 19 of whom were Saudi nationals. Brown University's Costs of War Project estimates that post-9/11 U.S. wars and counterterrorism operations directly and indirectly claimed the lives of 4.5 to 4.7 million people around the world and cost approximately $8 trillion. Your reporter spoke with Stephanie Savelle, director of the Costs of War Project, who summarizes her group's research on the human and monetary cost of U.S. wars launched after the 9/11 attacks and these conflicts' impact on our nation's security, foreign policy, and civil liberties 25 years later.
1: I think a lot of these human war costs are not ones that we Americans are always aware of when we think about war. About a million people, our research has calculated, died directly in the post-9/11 war zones of Afghanistan, Pakistan, Iraq, Syria, Yemen, and Somalia. And then you have to think about the indirect deaths. This is a public health term, actually. And it's the idea is that, you know, in wars, people die by bombs and bullets and fires and weapons. And then there are the reverberating indirect costs. And this happens through the collapse of economies and infrastructure like hospitals and healthcare centers, the ways that bombs can fall on a agricultural field and the craters that form, as well as any explosive remnants of war, prevent farming from happening. Factories are targeted and people who are breadwinners for their families are no longer, able to, obviously they, when they're killed, they can't sustain their families anymore. So these are the kind, and there's the environmental costs of war as well, the way that uranium and lead, for example, has been found in bone samples at much higher rates in Fallujah, Iraq, for example, which is a place that U.S. bombed heavily in a couple of different bombing campaigns. So those are the kinds of human indirect death costs. And of course, for every death, that's like a red, a public health expert sees that as a red warning flag, what they call a sentinel health event at the tip of the iceberg of a chain of suffering. So for every death, there's, a whole host of people that are suffering the ill effects. And when you look at the best available methods for calculating numbers, it's really hard to get a sense of scale. And that was one of the things that I tried to do with my research, was kind of how do you put a sense of what scale we're talking about here when we're thinking about indirect deaths in the post-9/11 wars. And I found that it was about 4.5 million people died as a reasonable and conservative estimate of total direct and indirect deaths in the war zone. So it's a really astronomical number.
0: Stephanie, I just wanted to talk a bit more about the other costs, consequential costs of the wars that emanated from 9/11. And that includes the erosion of civil liberties with the Patriot Act legislation, mass surveillance, aggressive U.S. foreign policy, and the lack of accountability for U.S. government officials who ordered the torture of U.S.-held prisoners in violation of U.S. and international law that took place at Guantanamo.
1: That's right. You named a lot of what we see as the social and political costs of the post 9/11 wars. And those are, you know, these include indefinite detention, torture, and mistreatment of those suspected of terrorism. But also domestically, the dramatic expansion of mass surveillance and intensified police militarization, which, you know, is not just kind of an accidental result of the post 9/11 wars, but an intentional, oftentimes policy decision to transfer military equipment to police departments throughout the country. So when you think about the effects of intensified police militarization, you have to remember that it's going to be the marginalized and racialized groups, Muslims, Arabs, Black, Indigenous organizers, migrants. We're seeing more and more of that today. These are the populations who are bearing the brunt of these social and political costs of war.
0: That was Stephanie Savelle, director of the Costs of War Project at Brown University's Watson Institute. Find links to her group's post 9/11 conflict research by visiting our Between the Lines website at btlonline.org. In January 2001, the Clinton administration put in place the so-called Roadless Rule, which enacted major protections for 58 million acres of national forests, mostly in the West and Alaska. The rule, which now covers 44.5 million acres, effectively blocks clear-cut logging and other extractive industries, while not banning all resource extraction. President Donald Trump attempted to roll back the Roadless Rule without success in his first term. But he's now working again to fully repeal the rule, this time with strong allies and federal agencies responsible for enforcement. Environmental organizations and indigenous groups are now fighting to keep the Roadless Rule in place, which protects clean water resources, fish, and other wildlife, as well as the general quality of life for those living in the forests and the population in general. Between the Lines' Melinda Tuhu spoke with Wanda Culp, a Tlingit woman from the Tongass Forest in southeast Alaska, who's fought against corporate clear-cut logging near her home since the 1980s, with a group called Tongass Women for Forests. Here she explains the positive difference the Roadless Rule made and how indigenous people are now fighting to save it.
2: Southeast Alaska villages, the village areas, the small communities were attacked. So our hunting and fishing grounds were literally clear cut. And there was no prior notice that this was going to happen. When it started in Huna, one of my grandmothers had, her and her husband had, was coming down from the mountain and saw the first clear cuts. And she was crying, clutching her heart and saying, "See what they're doing to us?" And she repeated it again, "Do you see what they're doing to us?" And that's how I became aware of the fact that nobody knew what was going on. I was baffled why nobody had said anything, you know, locally. But there hadn't been an outlet for anybody to, nobody knew how to go about it. It was 1980, 81 when I uprooted my daughters from Juneau and moved to Huna, where, you know, is my village. I had been working with the Bureau of Indian Affairs, the federal government, so I was pretty aware of the federal law and understanding how the federal laws work and how they impact, you know, the communities. And the state of Alaska was in on it too. Under Alaska Native Claims Settlement, they took the authority to bring in the clear-cut operations and started clear cutting around our villages, our hunting and fishing grounds. They changed our habitat forever.
3: Well, so then you had this experience. So what did you, and working with other people, what did you do to get the Roadless Rule in place?
2: I started by talking to the elders. And then there was a group of us that brought in experts on tribal authority and things like that. We had a workshop, brought that forward. Because Tlingit and Haida in southeast Alaska, we have tribal jurisdictional authority. Getting the perception of this across to everybody, the power that we have and the authority, had to be explained that what's going on around us, we have a right to say something. That is when the Council of Elders created a Resolution 9101, because it was 1991, to recognize our traditional jurisdictional authority, which has been reaffirmed through Goldschmidt and Haas.
3: Is that a Supreme Court decision, or what is that?
2: It ended up to be a Supreme Court decision, yes. It became very controversial within the community because it was providing jobs to our younger guys for logging, taking down our trees and things like this. There's so many lawmakers that see Indigenous people as exterminated. This is where it became very controversial, where nobody wanted to face the fact that as Indigenous people in Tlingit and Haida country, we have a say. When the federal government, like Trump and those that are pro-industry, are saying they can control public-owned land, we need to stand up and say that's not so. Don't take away our tongues, our brains, and our integrity.
3: So after the roadless rule went into effect, what impact did it have? Did it help with slowing down or stopping the clear cutting of the forest?
2: Yeah, of course. You know, that big, huge contract was canceled with the Forest Service, you know, Ketchikan and Prince of Wales. They had that 50-year free-for-all contract. That was canceled. And the big complaint from us was create local jobs and harvest with respect. And the roadless rule, I want to mention right now, let's bring us right into today's controversy. It's all set up. The reason why we need it in place is because mining is priority right now in the state of Alaska.
3: What are you trying to do now to stop the roadless rule from being repealed?
2: We've got a mapping project going on. We've turned to visuals because visuals is the way to get to people to realize what we're talking about, how huge it is. We need the media to bring it forward. Everything that is happening with Trump and them billionaires and Alaska Native Claims Settlement land has to do with literally raping the resources without respect at all. And he's shortening any comment period. It's like, we don't care what you say, we're just going to do it. That is the attitude that's happening right now, as if we don't have a say. That's very insulting.
0: That was Wanda Culp, an activist with the group Tongass Women for Forests and Tongass Regional Coordinator for WECAN, the Women's Earth and Climate Action Network. Find a link to post your comment on the Trump administration's plan to repeal the roadless rule by visiting our Between the Lines website at btlonline.org.

0: Since returning to the White House in January 2025, Donald Trump has unilaterally imposed tariffs on 80 countries around the world that has dismantled decades of global trade norms, triggered widespread retaliatory measures, and provoked ongoing court challenges. After the U.S. Supreme Court struck down Trump's emergency tariffs in February, his administration has replaced them with new levies under a different set of legal authorities, as he was forced to issue billions of dollars in refunds. In his first term, Trump negotiated the United States-Mexico-Canada trade agreement that replaced the widely criticized North American Free Trade Agreement, or NAFTA, in January 2020. Although at the time Trump called his USMCA deal the greatest trade deal ever, not long after returning to the presidency, he condemned his own trade deal and launched a trade war against Canada, America's second biggest trading partner, in February last year. Trump justified his imposition of a general 25% tariff and a 10% energy tariff on Canadian imports by stating that new trade sanctions were imposed to stop illegal migration and fentanyl from entering the U.S., where neither charge was true. The confrontation escalated sharply in July when Trump imposed a 50% tariff on nearly $28 billion worth of Canadian goods. After talks with Ottawa collapsed in late August, Canada retaliated dollar for dollar, imposing a similar set of tariffs on U.S. imports, effective on September 8th. Your reporter spoke with Lori Wallach, director of the Rethink Trade Program at the American Economic Liberties Project. Here she examines Donald Trump's trade war with Canada that she describes as the most stupid trade fight in history.
1: So whatever is the personal and non-strategic reasons this fight has started, it has a political utility to both heads of state. So I'm not so sure it's going to end anytime soon, particularly because so far, despite all the breathless press coverage, it's not actually a lot of money. So they sort of get, they both want, for different reasons, a political distraction, and they both get that. And so far, it's not actually that economically impactful so far.
0: Last I read, it was 50% tariffs that the U.S. was imposing on some products from Canada imported here to the U.S. And Canada responded by matching dollar for dollar on a set of U.S. products. But maybe you can dig deeper a little bit into how this, maybe now, maybe later, could impact consumers here in this country and Canada for what they, you know, need to buy day to day.
1: So it's 50% tariffs and $20 billion worth of Canadian goods sent here. Just a crass fact is that is less than 0.5% of the goods imports that the U.S. has each year. So it's a very small part of our trade, and it is sort of peculiarly targeted to be annoying and pesky, but not that impactful. So like, for instance, if you must drink only Toronto, Ontario ice wine, a sweet dessert wine, you will have a 50% tariff. But if you're happy to get that from Germany or Austria, an ice wine, or you have a different after-dinner drink, or if you have to have a Canadian hockey stick, though a lot of high-end ones are made other places, the hockey sticks are tariffed. Bizarrely, the shin guards and pucks are not. It's a weird mix of things that aren't tariffed. Most of them are things that are replaceable from another country, and it's a small amount. Now, the impact of Canada's tariffs on us are half the deal, and then that probably will have more to have an impact on jobs. So the U.S. tariffs on Canada stuff coming in is, to the extent there's an impact, it would be more of a consumer impact, but it's such a small amount. The reason why the Canadian tariffs may have more of an effect has to do with the ways in which certain U.S. states, particularly the northern tier of states, have Canada as a major export target. And so when Canada's putting tariffs up broadly on various U.S. goods, it's targeting in a more strategic way places that have sort of big political fights, et cetera. So Wisconsin butter and cheese is being targeted, for instance. There are a lot of goods in aerospace and in autos that go back and forth between the two countries as part of the assembly process. And so there the impact could be on the jobs as compared to on consumers. But overall, for the moment, it's just not a ton of money. And so if it's a specific industry, a specific thing you want to buy, you could be impacted. But the reason why, to some degree, this sort of tit-for-tat back and forth can go on is, you know, it's either delayed. So Trump is threatening tariffs, very big tariffs on autos or bans on things. But the higher tariffs, they start at the end of September, and then the really big tariffs don't start until next year. And by that point, likely they'll work something out. With Canada, the targeted stuff, their threats of we'll cut off this, we'll cut off that, sometime maybe. So the distraction it's causing has proved really useful, because in Canada, it's creating this rally around the flag phenomenon, where otherwise Prime Minister Carney was getting very unpopular because he was doing many very un-Canadian things. He had enacted what they call up there the Maple Leaf Doge. He whacked 40,000 federal government scientists, environmental experts, food safety inspectors. He was trying to privatize the ports and the airports. He had redirected $20 billion of taxpayer money to a private pipeline for an oil company. He was trying to limit the right to strike. There were a bunch of things that someone who is a Liberal Party prime minister should not be doing. And he was getting a lot of blowback. But fighting with Trump, who is universally despised across political parties in Canada, and rightly so, has gotten him a reprieve from, and really a distraction from, those things that he's doing that were getting him in trouble. And obviously Trump wants a distraction given his Iran war of choice and what's happened with gas and diesel prices and inflation and the general disaster of many of the economic outcomes of his policies. So they both kind of, for a low economic cost so far, have gotten very useful political distraction.
0: That was Lori Wallach, director of the Rethink Trade Program at the American Economic Liberties Project. 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

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Our theme music was written by Richard Hill and performed by Mikata. 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For Between the Lines, I'm Scott Harris.

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4: Welcome to This Way Out, the international LGBTQ radio magazine. I'm Lucia Chappell. In the news this week, the Trump administration's funding cuts are slitting the throat of global queer rights advocacy, and its charges about homicidal gender affirmation are bizarre. Meanwhile, Sierra Leone activists are on the run, but a California neighborhood won't bow to hate. Speaking of bows, a flock of LGBTQ protesters is nesting in an ancient endangered tree standing in the path of Trump's southern border wall. The road through the forest is ahead now that you've discovered This Way Out.
5: I'm Sarah Montague.
6: And I'm Natalie Munoz.
5: With NewsWrap, a summary of some of the news in or affecting LGBTQ communities around the world for the week ending September 12, 2026.
6: The extremist Alternative for Germany party received the largest showing in a state election for a far-right platform since the Nazis. AfD secured nearly 44% of the vote in the small eastern state of Saxony-Anhalt, in the historic win. Though the party will need an absolute majority to govern the state, many reports warn that this victory could open the way. AfD now has 39 of the state parliament's 83 seats, just three short of the 42 needed for an absolute parliamentary majority. The party is actively attempting to poach conservative lawmakers to gain a majority and govern the state. Most German parties are building a firewall against the far right, refusing to work with or form a coalition with AfD. AfD opposes same-sex marriage, calls for mass deportations, and seeks to limit Islamic expression. AfD co-chair Alice Weidel called the Saxony-Anhalt vote a dream result. Paradoxically, Weidel is a lesbian in a civil partnership with Sarah Bossard, a Sri Lankan immigrant. She sees no contradiction between her personal life and AfD's anti-LGBT and anti-immigrant platform. Weidel maintains that the party will provide safety for homosexuals by cracking down on immigration, which will supposedly prevent violence against gays by so-called Muslim gangs. She's also a staunch opponent of what she calls gender ideology. Grassroots movements opposing AfD took to the streets the weekend of the September 6th election, flying rainbow flags, a direct protest against the party's plan to remove rainbow flags from schools in the state. A protester named Nikita spoke to the BBC about the anti-AfD movement.
7: Why not degrading them? Because they're degrading the people around here all the time, because of their sexual preferences, because of the color of their skin, where they're from, and yeah, that's for me a Nazi. Of course, they are.
5: 90% of LGBTQ plus worldwide organizations have lost funding since January 2025. That's according to research from Outright International. In their findings published September 10th, the global LGBTIQ advocacy group surveyed over 200 organizations across 94 countries. Four in 10 of the respondents who lost funding said they were at severe or immediate risk of closure. Outright International's report attributes the strain largely to the shutdown of USAID, funding cuts to the president's emergency plan for AIDS relief, known as PEPFAR, and the Trump administration's withdrawal from the United Nations LGBTI core group. In Outright's words, the effects have cascaded far beyond U.S. government funding. Corporate, international, and philanthropic donors have also shifted, stalled, or quietly withdrawn, often without public scrutiny. The deterioration of support has harmed the people who need it most. That especially goes for those dealing with multiple forms of marginalization, like a disability or refugee status. They could lose access to their only options for health care, legal advocacy, housing, or protective services when an organization has to cut core programs. Alberto Diabalunde is one of the authors of the report titled Breaking Point, The Urgent Need to Invest in Global LGBTIQ Movements. Diabalunde told the Bay Area Reporter, "This is the moment for empathy and for action, because the resources, the infrastructure, and the people we are losing because of these funding cuts are not going to come back if we don't fight for them to be preserved." The report's authors applaud the resilience of aid workers and the adaptations they have made to serve their communities under such pressure. They add, "This report is an effort to make those costs and that resilience visible."
6: Two LGBTQ plus activists from Sierra Leone have been forced to flee abroad after being targeted in an anti-gay police crackdown. On August 30th, local police raided a private party for gay men in the capital city of Freetown. Dozens were arrested, while others were able to elude capture. Two of the escapees were executive director of the LGBT plus rights organization Pride Equality, George Reginald Freeman Brown, and his partner and fellow activist Edwin Balaji Dean. Following the raid, police issued warrants for the arrests of Brown and Dean on charges of homosexuality and LGBTI social activity. A reward is being offered for information leading to their arrests. Since Brown and Dean fled the raided party, the police claim that their activist work is likely to cause the breach of the peace. The couple has subsequently received harassment and death threats from friends and family. Until now, the West African nation has rarely enforced its British colonial era anti-homosexuality law. The 19th century statute was kept on the books after Sierra Leone achieved independence in 1961. According to the antiquated regulation, any man found guilty of buggery can be imprisoned from 10 years to life. Freeman Brown told the news outlet Erasing 76 Crimes, "The colonial law is still used as a lever to extort money from LGBT plus people. Police wanted notices for the capture of individuals suspected of homosexuality are fueling a growing climate of fear within the LGBT plus community," according to other reports. There have been consistent reports of discrimination and violence being committed against LGBT people in recent years, including assault, threats, harassment, blackmail, familial rejection, and the denial of basic rights and services, according to the queer advocacy group Human Dignity Trust. The increase in homophobic action and police harassment is exactly the kind of thing Pride Equality is working against. But for now, its leader and his partner are being subjected to the very prejudice they are trying to prevent.
5: The Trump administration has just released a study that's supposed to academically justify their anti-LGBTQ plus platform. The paper, released by the Department of Health and Human Services, is titled "Where the Clinic Meets the Movement: Does Gender Ideology Arm Left-Wing Authoritarian Psychology?" The study bizarrely proclaims these findings suggest that gender ideology is associated with left-wing authoritarianism and willingness to justify political violence. The agency that has been recently plagued by conspiracy theories and disinformation alleges that so-called left-wing authoritarianism and gender ideology were used to justify violence against President Donald Trump, right-wing influencer Charlie Kirk, United Healthcare CEO Brian Thompson, Immigration and Customs Enforcement buildings, the police, and, in its words, wealthy people's property. The report used an online survey that polled over 1,200 U.S. residents, only 13 of whom identified as transgender or gender nonconforming. The study was published without a peer review process, leaving critics to label it pseudoscience. Human Rights Campaign President Kelly Robinson says this so-called study, sponsored by an extreme right-wing advocacy organization, is another example of the outcome leading the research. MAGA Republicans want to sow hatred against our fellow Americans in a desperate attempt to distract from their failures ahead of the midterms.
6: Community members in Sacramento, California's Lavender Heights neighborhood are raising safety concerns for the LGBTQ plus residents and taking steps to defend themselves. Flyers are being posted around the neighborhood highlighting the anti-queer hate crimes that have taken place during the past year, all within five blocks. The attacks have ranged from hateful slurs to someone being killed. The historically gay neighborhood is calling on officials to take on the responsibility for protecting their community. Just a few hours after the end of the Sacramento Rainbow Festival, on Sunday, September 6th, a married lesbian couple was injured in an assault outside a gay nightclub. Zachary Basler has led the creation of a volunteer-led Lavender Heights Community Patrol. He says that even more attacks have happened, but are not in the public record because they were never reported. Basler told ABC 10 Local News,
8: "Then we actually have two additional people. One is a minor, and we're currently protecting their identity because they're a minor, and there's another one who's afraid of retribution if they come forward."
6: Community-led protection is filling the gap left by the frustrating lack of adequate police response. Basler's patrol has already recruited 25 volunteers to be out on the streets during high-traffic times. Volunteers will be wearing lavender vests and use flashlights and whistles to draw attention to potentially threatening activity. They will work in pairs to keep a watchful eye, report concerns, deter violence, and serve as a visible reminder that no one is alone.
5: That's NewsWrap, global queer news with attitude for the week ending September 12, 2026. Follow the news in your area and around the world. An informed community is a strong community.
6: NewsWrap was written by Jeb Bakke, produced by Lucia Chappelle and Brian DeShazer, and brought to you by you.
5: Thank you. Help keep us in airs around the world at thiswayout.org, where you can also read the text of this newscast and much more. For This Way Out, I'm Sarah Montague. Stay healthy.
6: And I'm Natalie Munoz. Stay safe.
4: Queer activists are living in a tree to stop Trump's border wall. That was the headline in Lookout, Arizona's independent queer news publication. It reported that for these activists, the wall threatens far more than a single cottonwood. They see attacks on nature and queer communities as part of the same struggle. What does that resistance actually look like on the ground? On September 1st, roughly 33 days into the tree sit, protesters remained firmly planted on the ground in the remote border community. 40 feet above them, a protester occupied a platform in the tree's canopy, hoping their presence would prevent its destruction. To hear for yourself, write along with reporter Lauren Schmidt.
9: Getting to the queer tree sit meant traveling 2 hours south of Tucson, guided only by a GPS pin one of my sources had sent me. About halfway through the journey, the pavement narrowed and eventually gave way to a one-lane dirt road. Cell service disappeared and the wildlands began, nestled between the Patagonia and Huachuca Mountains. My destination was Laquille, a former mining and ranching community first settled by Euro-Americans in the late 1870s. At its height, it had a few hundred residents. Today, only a handful of occupied homes remain, among buildings that have outlived the people who have once used them. But the surrounding wilderness was full of life. As I drove towards the tree sit, bats swept through the sky. I counted at least five owls and saw a deer, and one hoofed animal I never managed to identify, crossing the road ahead of me. I arrived just after sundown. When I opened the car door, I was engulfed by the sound of insects. This place was thriving, just not with people. The San Rafael Valley supports coyotes, mountain lions, black bears, badgers, javelinas, and ocelots. The last two I've never heard of and had to Google. It's also part of one of the last remaining corridors through which jaguars can travel between Mexico and their historic range here in the American Southwest. When I pulled into camp, a communal meal was spread across a folding table beneath a pop-up canopy in the middle of a dusty road. I was greeted by Kate Scott of the Madrian Archipelago Wildlife Center.
10: Hey, how's it going?
11: Hey, we're just getting in.
10: Whoa.
11: Welcome. Kate! It's Lauren. Good to see you.
10: Oh,
11: we made it.
10: Here.
11: We did it.
10: Cool. Made it.
12: Welcome.
9: She's an organizer and advocate for open wildlife corridors and human rights along the U.S.-Mexico border. I settled into camp just feet from Border Road, which stretches from El Paso, Texas, to the Pacific Ocean. The international boundary showcases deserts, rugged mountains, river valleys, and wildlife corridors. While the landscape is home to many natural boundaries, activists are trying to prevent a man-made one from permanently dividing it. At this location, the existing border wall ended, leaving an opening of approximately a half a mile. On the other side of each gap sat a Border Patrol vehicle, and its headlights pointed towards the protesters.
10: See where the Border Patrol is blinding us? You can head down the middle of this road, and you'll see the grandmother tree at the end, and then there'll be people there that can guide you under the barbed wire fence if you wanted to take your tent out there. And yeah. Oh, and there's the barn owl. He loves us. He's in the sycamore. He hangs out. And then we have a banner hanging from the grandmother tree that we're working to save in Mexico because she's bisected by the border. And she's a major grandmother.
9: Despite its location in southern Arizona, the San Rafael Valley did not look like the desert I'd imagined. Its elevation and summer rains support an expansive grassland ecosystem, sometimes described as high desert savanna. At the center of the protest was a 200-year-old cottonwood that the activists call grandmother. They say the tree was scheduled for removal to make way for two parallel 30-foot border walls. Protesters climbed into its canopy and placed their bodies between the tree and federal contractors. A desperate move after three other cottonwood trees had already been cut down. Now, two remain, one on the U.S. side and the other in Mexico. Protesters hung signs from their branches, bearing messages including No al Muro, or No to the Wall, and Jaguar migration is an earth right. Kate Scott said the demonstration's proximity to the international boundary has led to encounters with law enforcement authorities on both sides. She spoke fondly of the Mexican police, not so much U.S. Border Patrol.
10: RBP. RBP are the bad guys. Totally the bad guys. I mean, totally stirring the pot, spreading lies. I mean, it's crazy.
9: Scott and other participants alleged that Border Patrol personnel had repeatedly called local authorities about their demonstration, but claimed that the local county sheriff supported their opposition to the wall and that his department had stopped responding to certain Border Patrol requests for assistance. That claim seemed extraordinary, unplausible, maybe even unbelievable, until I contacted the sheriff myself.
13: It's been laughable, the kind of things they do, because as you described, Lauren, those people, very peaceful people, you know, just think Woodstock, throwback to the hippie era. These are very peaceful people, but the CBP and the contracting company that's getting billions of dollars to build this wall will continually call 911 and say crazy things like, "We've been kidnapped." It's like, wait a minute. What do you mean you've been kidnapped? Well, these people are sitting in the trees and kind of blocking our bulldozers from knocking down the trees. So we laugh that one off.
9: That was David Hathaway, the elected cop of Santa Cruz County. Law enforcement and the 2S LGBTQIA+ communities have not always enjoyed an easy relationship. But at this camp, participants expressed broad support for Hathaway. The sheriff, in turn, defended the protesters' right to demonstrate and voiced his own opposition to the wall.
13: Just classic xenophobia. you expect us to be your little Gestapo KGB stooges that go along with your bulldozers and just like throw everybody out of the way?
9: Back at camp, conversations repeatedly return to the beauty and biodiversity of this relatively undisturbed landscape and to what could be lost if the wall divides it.
10: It's an amazing place for birds. And oh yeah, that's the yellow-billed cuckoo, which is a threatened species, federally listed in the Environmental, the Endangered Species Act. He, she always sings at some point during our sunrise ceremony, without fail. You know, they just, and different animals will chime in too, and it's just so, I don't know, you just feel like they want us here, you know, they like it, you know, they feel like, oh good, you're representing me too. You know, the little dung beetle can go across the road without getting smushed, you know, it's just all the, I mean, I remember when they hadn't destroyed the grandmothers, killed them.
12: The three others.
10: Yeah, there were just, if you walked from the grandmother, I mean, 50 Sonoran whiptail lizards would be like, hey, you know, whipping around. And I'm thinking, you know, what happened to you? You know, we know what probably happened to you. And so it's just this, ooh, crushing, crushing cruelty, you know.
9: Each morning before dawn, the activists gather beneath the cottonwood for what they call a sunrise prayer. At times, participants told me the ceremony has taken place directly across from Border Patrol personnel, producing tense exchanges, while people continued singing and praying. The morning I joined, however, was quiet. Two Border Patrol vehicles remained in the distance as people stood beneath Grandmother, extending their arms, breathing together, and singing.

Grandmother hears us. The earth feels us. The insects are with us. The cows

I'm so grateful to be here as well. I'm so grateful to witness this beautiful land that is not different than this.

0: the sunrise prayer was my first opportunity to see everyone together in the daylight. As I looked around, one thing was immediately clear. This camp was queer AF, with the majority of participants identifying as trans, non-binary, gender fluid, or otherwise queer. At a moment when 2S LGBTQIA rights are also being contested by the Trump administration, these activists have chosen to place their bodies on the line for an ecosystem they believe is facing a related threat. Both concern who and what are permitted to exist freely. To understand the intersection of queer identity, forced defense, and queer joy, I spoke with one participant who asked to be identified only by the pseudonym Hawk.
1: Yeah, for the majority of the population here, it is queer and genderqueer. And historically, genderqueer people have been at the front lines of fighting for what they believe is right and what is actually needed for the earth and the land. And so what we're seeing here is just an amazing amalgamation of people from all types of backgrounds and places of the earth. And it's so beautiful to see them coming together, protecting the homelands here in Southern Arizona.
0: So far, how would you characterize your experience here?
1: Beautiful would kind of be an understatement. I was in a spot where I wasn't necessarily, I kind of forgot who I was for a little bit. And I came out here and it really showed me who I was again. So it's been a very beautiful experience getting to know all the people, again, from all walks of life and all types of places. I'm so grateful and happy that it is possible. It is possible to come together and prove that we can do this.
0: Many participants learned about the blockade through social media, including the Instagram accounts Rally for the Valley and Tierra Libre, No Borders. People had traveled from North Carolina to California, like this protester from Arcata.
2: Hello, my name is Rain. I use they, them pronouns.
0: What brought you to La Quiel, Arizona?
2: I don't know, I just feel called. There's people protecting our non-human relatives. So the ability not only to live, but to thrive, the freedom to express yourself and experience life, to move. Anywhere there's colonization and empires of power seeking to control, there's people resisting that. I think the earth is queer and it's speaking through us. And I think we just embody love, and because we face so much violence or sometimes are the first scapegoats. Like the Nazis attacked trans people and burned transgender books and went after those clinics first. Like people that do not fit into any norms or conventions are deemed so dangerous just because they exist differently. So I think queer resistance and queer leadership has always existed, even if people try to make it invisible, but it's just the earth expressing itself. I think resistance will continue as long as there's air in our lungs, no matter what form that takes shape. It's all about learning from our ancestors and being a good ancestor and continuing to roll the rock up the hill. And the earth is our mother, we gotta take care of her. So as long as we can breathe, I think everyone will keep fighting.
0: What are your thoughts on that?
1: It's exhilarating. Yeah, it's one thing to kind of be suppressed, right? To let the administration and everything get to us and to kind of be suppressed and not do anything about it, or to think we can't do anything about it. But the queer community has never been that way. We've always been resilient enough to know that we can do something. We were resilient enough to get our rights, and people will always remember that we will do whatever we can to protect our land and ourselves as well.
0: Final message to the queer community at large.
1: Stay strong. Stay strong, everybody. It is a tough time for everybody, but and it may look bleak, but it is just a little blip in history.

0: And as long as we stay strong and we stay together and create these moments and these environments that are world building communities, we will thrive and we will be strong and we will get through this together.
1: For This Way Out, I'm Lauren Schmidt in Lockheel, Arizona.
2: The Fon or Ofem Nation is waging its own fight against the Trump administration's border wall plans. Tribal leaders say the wall threatens sacred sites and could further cut off some 3,000 enrolled members living in Mexico from their communities, ceremonies, and essential services, including health care on the U.S. side. For some members, according to tribal leaders, that access can be a matter of life and death. Thanks for discovering This Way Out, brought to you by the nonprofit Overnight Productions. 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

0: 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I got to buy up the block donor. 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
2: 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Where he at?
3: Yes, sir. I am Dante Cardinal Winslow. 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
2: Hey, before we go anywhere, let's start this off so we don't forget about this later, because I be hating having to think about saying this later, unless you want to read it.
3: Are you good? I got my glasses now, but I still can't really see it from here.
2: It's all good. The views and opinions expressed on air are solely those of the speaker and do not necessarily represent those of WEFT Champaign, Prairie Air Incorporated, Station Management, the Board of Directors, or the WEFT Associates. And I'm going to pass it back to my brother.
3: Okay. are we starting with some PSAs today?
2: Oh, we can. You want me to go first or you want to go first?
3: Go ahead. You can start them all.
2: All right. Actually, I'm going to read the one across the hall from you. Across the hall, across your face over here. Today is the 18th, so you got 5 days until you got the next campus culture. See, my mind is wrapped up in writing rhymes. Campus Conversations. That is September 23rd, 5 to 7 p.m. in the BNAC, hosted by Charisma and Tanya.
3: Tanya. Charisma and Tanya. Shout out to my people. Shout out to my people over at BNAC. I like to hang out over there. I got it's good to connect with the students. I met somebody who works in the scholarship office who is the wife of Ian, who works at the space. So and I talked to her. She was like, "What are you doing here?" She's like, "You connecting with folks?" And I was like, "Okay, that is what I'm doing." I didn't really, you know, sometimes I be doing stuff, I don't know what I'm doing.
2: Right.
3: But
2: you hear our boy can't be at the space no more.
3: Who is that?
2: John.
3: Wow.
2: You've been blocked out of Facebook.
3: Oh, I done missed the local news. Okay, listen. Man. I haven't been on Facebook, so John is finna enlighten me with y'all as audience. So what's going on, man?
2: I guess he said something that the space didn't like. So he said that, and then he put up a video saying almost got canceled, and then he was at Cowboy Monkey to talk about what happened at the space. But apparently he said something that I guess would offend some people.
3: They're trying to censor
2: if they
3: my
2: weren't
3: boy.
2: Understanding, you know, where he coming from and who he is. But it's kind of crazy. I don't think he can go to the space no more. So he got at least that Cowboy Monkey, he ain't accepted the other places. So
3: I'll have to look into that. I know me not knowing anything about the situation. I know that, you know, there's comedy groups that host things at the space.
2: Right.
3: And then there's open mic groups that host other things. And I also know that John, a part of his greatness as an artist is his willingness mm-hmm. to be out there, to be on the edge. Because, you know,
2: saying things that some people ain't going to say.
3: That's really the point of being an artist. It's just sometimes in a place like this, it can be hard to exist on the edge like that. Mm-hmm. And so I have to look more into it.
2: I feel like, you know, it could be people not understanding or, you know, maybe the way he said it in the forum. But either way, it's also, you know, I don't think he ever meaning no harm or trying to, you know, say anything derogatory about anything or anybody. So you know, just be really just, you know, people that there just didn't like.
3: The thing about John, though, is John has motion. So
2: he's going to be cool.
3: You know, because they would, because imagine if like Cat Williams was trying to come up in Champaign, Illinois, he probably would have ran into some issues himself.
2: Oh yeah,
3: some people, some talents, they're meant to ruffle feathers greater than the flock that they're around. So you feel me?
2: Yeah. So some people gonna get stung.
3: That's unfortunate. Is it here? I have to look into that. But yeah, the get back to campus conversations. That's September 23rd, 5 to 7. What day of the week is September 23rd? Because I want to.
2: September 23rd is Wednesday.
3: Wednesday. That's this upcoming Wednesday.
2: Right, 5 days from. Yep. Wednesday. Oh, so 5 days from today.
3: And Lord willing, I'll
2: be there. Before Wednesday, you also got Study Buddy. So to all the U of I students, and really, you ain't even got to be a U of I student. You could be going to Parkland because
3: I pull up on Study Buddy too. What you mean? Come on.
2: I would have went the last time, but I had the interview with Michael Sheffield. Shout out to you. He had me on the interview with him.
3: You talk about the Michael Sheffield, the painter?
2: He out in Danville. He be he pretty much be on Facebook, have a little platform. He'd be doing interviews with people in the area from Danville to Champaign.
3: Okay.
2: It could be artists. It could be anybody that's you know trying to do something or doing something in the areas. And so he was trying to bring light to those people. So
3: dope.
2: That was last I don't know, just this past Tuesday, because we had a misunderstanding, which was probably my fault.
3: Well, tell us about the experience a little bit, man.
2: Oh, the experience was cool. Actually, it's funny. I sat right here in On Market, sat outside, had the little, hanging lights out here shining. And, it was just pretty much just an interview for people, that don't know who I am. You get a little bit, information about, who I am, where I'm from. What got me into music. I come from, a pretty good, diverse music background where, like I said, my grandma, she was a music teacher for over 30 years, played piano in church and school. My aunt, she sings. Other people in my family can sing, but they'll probably tell you they don't because they probably wasn't trying to be showing people their skills and they think that they really crap. But it's like, man, stop playing, man.
3: Okay.
2: Y'all got us up in here in choir and y'all out there cheesing and singing every song we singing, but we got to be in the choir. Like, y'all better get in the choir with us, man.
3: Yeah.
2: So I used to always be feeling away, but I don't know why, because, I love music. So just very, very little bit of informational interview. It was a nice little day. It was hot, man. I ain't going to lie. I was outside. And that actually in this little hoodie thing right here, because I was like, if it rained, I would just make sure to be prepared. But I was like, I just want some good light so they can see.
3: Yeah. So, look, you're talking about good light. That's illumination. As an artist, that's very important to let the people know where you're coming from.
2: Yeah.
3: So they can really have a way to put together your works in their head. They don't got to be accurate. They just have to have a way to do it that makes sense to them. You know what I mean?
2: For sure.
3: So I'm so glad to hear.
2: Yeah, it was
3: I'm so
2: good.
3: Glad to hear, man.
2: Definitely gonna have many more, and one day he probably gonna come on so we can talk about what he doing.
3: Love to have
2: him. I told him we'll talk about that more. So just in case you're watching or listening, man, we gonna get you in here soon, and it'll probably be after the Doja concert sometime after. He said that'll be.
3: Is he going to the...
2: Nah, he's not going. I told him I was going that week, so he said, if it's after that week, we can plan.
3: I see what you're saying. So, around the 7th, 9th, somewhere in that neighborhood days?
2: That's the 9th is what that would be. So,
3: okay.
2: Yeah, so, we'll talk, and if that 9th works for him, we'll have him on and talk about, he from the Ville, my hometown, so that's another 217 repping right there.
3: With it. The more the merrier, rising tides raise the ships, man, and we're trying to build armadas together, so.
2: Most definitely.
3: I love to hear that, and I 100% welcome this type of expansion, man, of the platform.
2: And go ahead, my brother. You had something else on your chest. Get it out.
3: I was just going
2: to... I would say like Ludacris said on that one song, blow it out you, but I can't say it like that. Eat, whoop, whoop. Stop playing around. Got one. Nah, I'm playing with him. But, that's enough little chopping. We'll be back here in a little bit. We're going to get back to the music and get y'all jamming so y'all not listening to us talk, but y'all going to listen to us whenever we do want to speak. But for now, we got that key clock. Look at they face.

I'm attracted to your energy, you're too official. You a baddie and these other ain't f***ing with you. I just kinda wish that you wasn't so superficial. Keep it real, I feel like that mentality don't even fit you. Try and show you something different, take you by the hand. Maybe change the way you think and show you how to plan. Look at Chanel bag, I put you on a buying land. Sit you down, show you how to build a castle by the hand. Yeah. I'll show you how to do more. Show you how to invest one to make two more. Show you

like when I look at you, I see so much more than you probably could even see in yourself. Real shit, bro. It's like these other hoes is basic. You're not basic. You got potential. You feel what I'm saying? You just gotta learn how to separate yourself from all the noise. Gotta let go of all your distractions.

0: if you only knew more.
1: It's like you living in the moment. You're not really thinking about what's next. I mean, and ain't no niggas gonna tell you this shit, so I gotta let you know. And your friends are cool, don't get me wrong. I like your friends, but they don't got no time in their life to really put them on game like that. So they gonna try to stare you over there, but ain't really nothing over there but the same old movie.
2: Make like, promises.
1: Nobody gonna tell you this shit. I gotta put you on game.
2: Promises.
1: Trying to stimulate your mind, because you just think about when you're by yourself.

0: according to this very lady.
1: Yeah. What about that part too? Hey. Yeah. What? Hey.

0: story. And really, some losses teach you how to win, you know? Some losses teach you more than always when and never could. Hey. And I've been there back against the ropes, against the wall.
1: I ain't trying to waste nobody time. Don't waste.
0: That's just because you the one that can handle it, you know?
1: I ain't trying to waste nobody time.
0: Man, you got to prove yourself.
1: So don't waste mine.
0: You got to rise the
1: fuck
0: up. Show them who you are, man.
1: Yeah.
0: You ain't going to give me away, okay, cool. I'm going to make away, feel me?
1: Look at all the roads I paved.
0: Ain't no mistakes, ain't no regrets. Regrets only there because you ain't learned your lesson.
1: All the times I ain't caved.
0: Or forgave yourself.
1: Yeah.
0: Either or.
1: Hey.
0: Yeah.
1: All we do is elevate.
0: Elevate.
1: Big shine.
0: I'm going to just leave it right there.
1: Detroit 2. Hey. Want that.

0: light.
1: The butcher. Yo. 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And made a call when she saw when I got in return. Broke my flow down, they still can't describe it in words. And all the work they say they put in, I gotta confirm. Put my hood in diamonds so you know how my block did it. Gun come with a Carfax, you know who I shot with it. Shot with us, you know me and mine took it. Cribs not furnished till a garage get a drop in it. And now I want nothing for free. They ain't know me then, bet they check it now. The best player getting drafted in the seventh round. I learned rules from the streets and wrote them lessons down. I know 155,000 weigh like 7 pounds. Said I'ma be a legend soon, I'm a legend now. That's real shit. 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I'm a legend now.

cancer, masters in dope. 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

0: official. I'm a legend now. They try to tell me I'm gonna be a legend soon, though. But I'm a legend now.
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1: That all the PSAs right there. Oh, got any more?
2: That's all the news and notes for the people.
1: That's all the news for the people.
2: I got a poem I like to share. If we got some tizam.
1: Yeah, if you ain't got it pulled up, I can talk and ramble while you find it.
2: More cadence than it's courage. I could fake it. We relating. Mama say she see me soaring. I'm a Lakem in Missouri. Is it safe to sing it? Make it ringing, cake capetian, sacred season. Get to raking, reefing forests. Found me bathing in the porridge, haven, beacon. Racing, blinking. Take it, teach it, make it reason. Aces needed. It's more cadence that was praying for a way to make it morbid. It's more cadence. It's more cadence. Then it's courage. Thank you.
1: I like that right there, man.
2: Thank you, man.
1: When you come up with that.
2: Thank you. I wrote this a couple of days. The 16th. I dated it September 16th.